0: event was organised by a private media body. Ever since, Ishan Garg reports from New Delhi.
1: The Indian government says that not only was this a private event, but it also says that the views that are being expressed on that forum are not endorsed by New Delhi, very publicly distancing itself from this entire event. This is, of course, not the first time Sheikh Hasina has spoken out in the public, but of course she hasn't appeared in person or on a video in public as well. And that's what we saw in the latest press conference she does as well. It was only an audio link.
0: Parts of Europe continue to face severe heat waves, including Hungary's capital, Budapest, which is bracing for record temperatures expected to reach 42 degrees Celsius. The Danube River remains at record lows, and the country's main nuclear power plant is operating at roughly a tenth of its usual output. From Bureaus Worldwide, this is FSN.
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1: From Feature Story News in Washington, I'm Nick Harper. An Iranian parliamentary spokesman says that Tehran and Oman are close to finalising agreement on new shipping arrangements for the Strait of Hormuz. However, the US has not been allowed to take part in the talks. The proposed deal would create a mechanism to regulate which commercial vessels can pass through the waterway. It would be a fundamental shift in the status quo that's been in place for decades. The White House has repeatedly said it wants the strait fully reopened without preconditions. Republicans on the Senate Homeland Security Committee have voted to hold the former White House medical adviser Anthony Fauci in contempt of Congress. Fauci refused to answer questions at a hearing last week on COVID-19. He invoked his Fifth Amendment rights 111 times, he says, as a way to avoid saying anything incriminating. Ukraine has warned that deliveries of air defence missiles from its allies fell by a third in the first half of this year. MSN's William Densler has more from Brussels.
2: The country's president, Volodymyr Zelensky, has issued a stark warning that Russia is bolstering its missile production ahead of a likely winter campaign to again target Ukraine's energy infrastructure. That is why he says that urgent action is needed from Kyiv's allies, especially amidst this warning from Ukraine that the supply of ballistic, the supply of air defense missiles to counter the threat from ballistic missiles from allies is down.
1: Bangladesh's foreign ministry says it is outraged that India permitted deposed Prime Minister Sheikh Hasina to hold a virtual press conference in New Delhi on Wednesday. The day marked the second anniversary of her ouster. Dhaka says the event on Indian soil is an affront to Bangladesh's sovereignty. India, though, says the event was organised by a private media body. Ever since Ishan Garg reports from New Delhi.
3: The Indian government says that not only was this a private event, but it also says that the views that are being expressed on that forum are not endorsed by New Delhi, very publicly distancing itself from this entire event. This is, of course, not the first time Sheikh Hasina has spoken out in the public, but of course she hasn't appeared in person or on a video in public as well. And that's what we saw in the latest press conference she does as well. It was only an audio link.
1: Parts of Europe continue to face severe heat waves, including Hungary's capital, Budapest, which is bracing for record temperatures expected to reach 42 degrees Celsius. The Danube River remains at record lows, and the country's main nuclear power plant is operating at roughly a tenth of its usual output. From bureaus worldwide, this is FSN.
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2: 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We sit down with John Kerr to find out more. We've also got your favourite columns from Matt Dick on sport, Andy Brown on technology, Lewis Jennings on cars and Barry Woodward with his messages for the madness. 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
1: From Feature Story News in Washington, I'm Nick Harper. An Iranian parliamentary spokesman says that Tehran and Oman are close to finalising agreement on new shipping arrangements for the Strait of Hormuz. However, the US has not been allowed to take part in the talks. The proposed deal would create a mechanism to regulate which commercial vessels can pass through the waterway. It would be a fundamental shift in the status quo that's been in place for decades. The White House has repeatedly said it wants the strait fully reopened without preconditions. Republicans on the Senate Homeland Security Committee have voted to hold the former White House medical adviser Anthony Fauci in contempt of Congress. Fauci refused to answer questions at a hearing last week on COVID-19. He invoked his Fifth Amendment rights 111 times, he says, as a way to avoid saying anything incriminating. Ukraine has warned that deliveries of air defence missiles from its allies fell by a third in the first half of this year. MSN's William Densler has more from Brussels.
2: The country's President Volodymyr Zelensky has issued a stark warning that Russia is bolstering its missile production ahead of a likely winter campaign to again target Ukraine's energy infrastructure. That is why he says that urgent action is needed from Kyiv's allies, especially amidst this warning from Ukraine that the supply of air defense missiles to counter the threat from ballistic missiles from allies is down.
1: Bangladesh's foreign ministry says it is outraged that India permitted deposed Prime Minister Sheikh Hasina to hold a virtual press conference in New Delhi on Wednesday. The day marked the second anniversary of her ouster. Dhaka says the event on Indian soil is an affront to Bangladesh's sovereignty. India, though, says the event was organised by a private media body. Ever since Ishan Garg reports from New Delhi.
3: The Indian government says that not only was this a private event, but it also says that the views that are being expressed on that forum are not endorsed by New Delhi, very publicly distancing itself from this entire event. This is, of course, not the first time Sheikh Hasina has spoken out in the public, but of course she hasn't appeared in person or on a video in public as well. And that's what we saw in the latest press conference she does as well. It was only an audio link.
1: Parts of Europe continue to face severe heat waves, including Hungary's capital, Budapest, which is bracing for record temperatures expected to reach 42 degrees Celsius. The Danube River remains at record lows, and the country's main nuclear power plant is operating at roughly a tenth of its usual output. From bureaus worldwide, this is FSN.
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1: From Feature Story News in Washington, I'm Nick Harper. An Iranian parliamentary spokesman says that Tehran and Oman are close to finalising agreement on new shipping arrangements for the Strait of Hormuz. However, the US has not been allowed to take part in the talks. The proposed deal would create a mechanism to regulate which commercial vessels can pass through the waterway. It would be a fundamental shift in the status quo that's been in place for decades. The White House has repeatedly said it wants the strait fully reopened without preconditions. Republicans on the Senate Homeland Security Committee have voted to hold the former White House medical adviser Anthony Fauci in contempt of Congress. Fauci refused to answer questions at a hearing last week on COVID-19. He invoked his Fifth Amendment rights 111 times, he says, as a way to avoid saying anything incriminating. Ukraine has warned that deliveries of air defence missiles from its allies fell by a third in the first half of this year. OSN's William Densler has more from Brussels.
2: The country's President Volodymyr Zelensky has issued a stark warning that Russia is bolstering its missile production ahead of a likely winter campaign to again target Ukraine's energy infrastructure. That is why he says that urgent action is needed from Kyiv's allies, especially amidst this warning from Ukraine that the supply of ballistic, the supply of air defense missiles to counter the threat from ballistic missiles from allies is down.
1: Bangladesh's foreign ministry says it is outraged that India permitted deposed Prime Minister Sheikh Hasina to hold a virtual press conference in New Delhi on Wednesday. The day marked the second anniversary of her ouster. Dhaka says the event on Indian soil is an affront to Bangladesh's sovereignty. India, though, says the event was organised by a private media body. Ever since Ishan Garg reports from New Delhi.
3: The Indian government says that not only was this a private event, but it also says that the views that are being expressed on that forum are not endorsed by New Delhi, very publicly distancing itself from this entire event. This is, of course, not the first time Sheikh Hasina has spoken out in the public, but of course she hasn't appeared in person or on a video in public as well. And that's what we saw in the latest press conference she does as well. It was only an audio link.
1: Parts of Europe continue to face severe heat waves, including Hungary's capital, Budapest, which is bracing for record temperatures expected to reach 42 degrees Celsius. The Danube River remains at record lows, and the country's main nuclear power plant is operating at roughly a tenth of its usual output. From Bureaus Worldwide, this is FSN.
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1: From Feature Story News in Washington, I'm Nick Harper. An Iranian parliamentary spokesman says that Tehran and Oman are close to finalizing agreement on new shipping arrangements for the Strait of Hormuz. However, the US has not been allowed to take part in the talks. The proposed deal would create a mechanism to regulate which commercial vessels can pass through the waterway. It would be a fundamental shift in the status quo that's been in place for decades. The White House has repeatedly said it wants the strait fully reopened without preconditions. Republicans on the Senate Homeland Security Committee have voted to hold the former White House medical adviser Anthony Fauci in contempt of Congress. Fauci refused to answer questions at a hearing last week on COVID-19. He invoked his Fifth Amendment rights 111 times, he says, as a way to avoid saying anything incriminating. Ukraine has warned that deliveries of air defense missiles from its allies fell by a third in the first half of this year. MSN's William Densler has more from Brussels.
2: The country's President Volodymyr Zelensky has issued a stark warning that Russia is bolstering its missile production ahead of a likely winter campaign to again target Ukraine's energy infrastructure. That is why he says that urgent action is needed from Kyiv's allies, especially amidst this warning from Ukraine that the supply of ballistic, the supply of air defense missiles to counter the threat from ballistic missiles from allies is down.
1: Bangladesh's foreign ministry says it is outraged that India permitted deposed Prime Minister Sheikh Hasina to hold a virtual press conference in New Delhi on Wednesday. The day marked the second anniversary of her ouster. Dhaka says the event on Indian soil is an affront to Bangladesh's sovereignty. India, though, says the event was organised by a private media body. Ever since Ishan Garg reports from New Delhi.
3: The Indian government says that not only was this a private event, but it also says that the views that are being expressed on that forum are not endorsed by New Delhi, very publicly distancing itself from this entire event. This is, of course, not the first time Sheikh Hasina has spoken out in the public, but of course she hasn't appeared in person or on a video in public as well. And that's what we saw in the latest press conference she does as well. It was only an audio link.
1: Parts of Europe continue to face severe heat waves, including Hungary's capital, Budapest, which is bracing for record temperatures expected to reach 42 degrees Celsius. The Danube River remains at record lows, and the country's main nuclear power plant is operating at roughly a tenth of its usual output. From Bureaus Worldwide, this is FSN.
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1: From Feature Story News in New Delhi, I'm Ishan Garg. The Washington Post is reporting that a third artificial intelligence company has disclosed a security breach involving rogue AI models, the latest in a series of incidents that now spans OpenAI, Anthropic and Meta. The United Kingdom's AI Safety Institute has said Anthropic AI created fake profiles used in a hack, while Meta has revealed one of its programs breached another company's security systems, all following the original OpenAI agent that escaped containment and attacked the open source platform Hugging Face. U.S. President Donald Trump has said he is considering new controls on the industry, though he has added that he does not want to restrict developers. Jagruti Dave has more from Washington.
2: OpenAI is not the only company experiencing rogue agents. The UK Artificial Intelligence Security Institute said Anthropic AI created fake profiles used in a hack, and Meta revealed one of its programs breached another company's security systems. Now, these incidents are raising concerns not only about the security of testing environments, but the scope of AI agents to act autonomously without human intervention.
1: An Iranian parliamentary spokesperson says Tehran and Oman are close to finalizing an agreement on new shipping arrangements in the Strait of Hormuz, but that the United States has not been allowed to take part in the talks. The proposed deal would create a mechanism to regulate which commercial vehicles can pass through the waterway, fundamentally changing a status quo that has been in place for decades. The White House has repeatedly said it wants the strait fully reopened without preconditions. Nick Harper reports from Washington.
3: What Iran seems to be saying and what the Trump administration seems to be saying are still at odds. In terms of the Iranian-Omani agreement, this is all about creating a security mechanism that would regulate which commercial vessels can pass through the Strait of Hormuz. So fundamentally changing the status quo that has been in place for decades, because really this is about the Iranians and the Omanis signing off on which commercial ships can go through. It gives them that carte blanche to decide whether or not a ship can pass through the waterway, and that has not been the case up until now.
1: Budapest is bracing for the peak of a severe heat wave, with temperatures expected to reach 42 degrees Celsius while the Danube remains at record lows and Hungary's Paks nuclear plant operates at roughly a tenth of its usual output.
4: The impact now stretches beyond Hungary. In neighboring Romania, authorities have also launched energy-saving measures. Lights have been switched off at landmarks, and the country works to reduce electricity demand during the drought-driven power shortage. Romania has also reduced nuclear power production.
1: From bureaus worldwide, this is FSN.
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1: From Feature Story News in New Delhi, I'm Ishan Garg. The Washington Post is reporting that a third artificial intelligence company has disclosed a security breach involving rogue AI models, the latest in a series of incidents that now spans OpenAI, Anthropic and Meta. The United Kingdom's AI Safety Institute has said Anthropic AI created fake profiles used in a hack, while Meta has revealed one of its programs breached another company's security systems, all following the original OpenAI agent that escaped containment and attacked the open source platform Hugging Face. U.S. President Donald Trump has said he is considering new controls on the industry, though he has added that he does not want to restrict developers. Jagruti Dave has more from Washington.
2: OpenAI is not the only company experiencing rogue agents. The UK Artificial Intelligence Security Institute said Anthropic AI created fake profiles used in a hack, and Meta revealed one of its programs breached another company's security systems. Now, these incidents are raising concerns not only about the security of testing environments, but the scope of AI agents to act autonomously without human intervention.
1: An Iranian parliamentary spokesperson says Tehran and Oman are close to finalizing an agreement on new shipping arrangements in the Strait of Hormuz, but that the United States has not been allowed to take part in the talks. The proposed deal would create a mechanism to regulate which commercial vehicles can pass through the waterway, fundamentally changing a status quo that has been in place for decades. The White House has repeatedly said it wants the strait fully reopened without preconditions. Nick Harper reports from Washington.
3: What Iran seems to be saying and what the Trump administration seems to be saying are still at odds. In terms of the Iranian-Omani agreement, this is all about creating a security mechanism that would regulate which commercial vessels can pass through the Strait of Hormuz. So fundamentally changing the status quo that has been in place for decades, because really this is about the Iranians and the Omanis signing off on which commercial ships can go through. It gives them that carte blanche to decide whether or not a ship can pass through the waterway, and that has not been the case up until now.
1: Budapest is bracing for the peak of a severe heat wave, with temperatures expected to reach 42 degrees Celsius while the Danube remains at record lows and Hungary's Paks nuclear plant operates at roughly a tenth of its usual output.
4: The impact now stretches beyond Hungary. In neighboring Romania, authorities have also launched energy-saving measures. Lights have been switched off at landmarks, and the country works to reduce electricity demand during the drought-driven power shortage. Romania has also reduced nuclear power production.
1: From bureaus worldwide, this is FSN.
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Good morning and welcome once again to the Pure 24/7 Radio Wake Up Call Show with me, Stephen Dean, here to help you wake up and start the day right. We have kickstarted today's show very right with LZ7, So Good, a very energetic and upbeat tune for you. And we're kind of hitting the ground running with this next song as well. Kelly Clarkson, Since You've Been Gone.

So we have all the usual features for you this morning to help you wake up and start the day right. Amongst all the excellent songs that we have the pleasure of playing for you here on Pure 24/7 Radio, on this, the Wake Up Call show, we also have lots of brilliant features to help you wake up. For example, our wake-up song coming up around about 25 to 8. That feature says what it does on the tin, really. It's a song to help you wake up. We'll also continue our challenge of the week, which is a very deep challenge of the week, in just a couple of songs' time. We've got our mental mask coming up in the second hour. We've got my favourite feature of the show coming up in the final hour as well. And as I mentioned, we've got tons of excellent music that we get to play for you here at Pure 24/7 Radio. The big thing is that we check every single song to make sure that it meets our 3-point pure criteria, which means, very simply, no bad language. You can rest assured, listening to all the music that we've got for you, that it will, one, it's good, and two, it has been checked to make sure the lyrics are clean. So we get to play songs like this next one from No Doubt.

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That's on Facebook, Instagram, X, YouTube. 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

We've come to that point in the show where I like to give you the challenge of the week. Now, I introduced this on Tuesday, and it's quite a deep challenge of the week. So the long and short of it is, in life, there are a lot of things we can't do, but there are a lot of things we also can do. And the challenge of this week is to focus on what it is you can do. And it's a challenge that I have actually been doing quite well at. The reality is there are loads of things in life I can't do, whether it be physically, whether it be due to what resources I have available to me, money and things like that. There are loads of things I can't do, but there's also so very much that I can do. And I have a new, fresh appreciation for that because, as I mentioned, each and every time I've been doing the challenge of the week, Andy B, who is our CEO and founder, he had a stroke on the 29th of June. And it's been a real shock to the system. It has definitely. But what I have realized is there's a lot of things we can do in life that we just sort of take for granted and don't really fully appreciate. So he's temporarily lost the use of his left arm and left leg, and he's slowly regaining full functionality of his left arm and left leg. But in the meantime, he hasn't got the same sort of mobility that I had always taken for granted. And it's a simple thing, but like standing up and stretching after you've been sitting down for a long time, or you know, going for a walk to clear your head. These simple things I can very easily take for granted. So the challenge is to focus on the things you can do, not on what you can't do. Now, this is advice that I've heard people give to Andy B, and it's very true. There's lots of things he can still do, even post-stroke. There's lots of things he can do with the use. He's got full use of his right side, so there's loads of things that he can do, and he's right-handed as well, so he can do lots. And so the advice that people are giving him is, do not focus on what you can't do, focus on what it is you can do. And that is actually sound advice for all of us. So it's something that I'm really appreciating, what it is that I can do rather than the things I can't do. So there's your challenge of the week, which you can carry on into the weekend as well. Now, I kind of hit the ground running with the first two songs of today's Wake Up Call show. We had Kelly Clarkson, Since You've Been Gone. And to start the show, we had LZ7, So Good, which are brilliant songs. They're also very energetic and, as I say, hitting the ground running kind of vibes they brought to the show, which is brilliant. Now, this next song does exactly that as well. It's Texas with Summer Sun.

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I love that song. It's brilliant. Really upbeat, energetic, kind of happy music. And we're about to play for you our wake-up song of the morning. So this is designed to specifically wake you up. But because it's a Friday, coming to the end of the week, I don't know about you, but I feel like I've had a long week, and Friday should have been maybe a couple of days ago. But it is Friday today. And so if you need the energy, just get give you that one last push to the end of the week, then I've got for you two wake-up songs. Oh, yes, two wake-up songs. One is Michael Jackson with Beat It, which we'll hear first, and then I'll introduce the next one as well. Just a bit more of energy that we probably need this Friday morning. So Michael Jackson with Beat It, and then I'll introduce the next wake-up song for you after that.

That was our first wake-up song of this morning. Now, I didn't really plan to do this when I first started the show, but I just feel that two wake-up songs is needed this morning. So you've heard Michael Jackson, Beat It, the first of our two wake-up songs, and I do feel that that's got a fair bit of energy. I've used it before as a wake-up song because it's just got that oomph to help get you going in the morning. This next one, equally so, it's got a bit of oomph, it's got a bit of energy. This will help get us going. It's Queen featuring David Bowie with Under Pressure. It hardly needs much of an introduction. I think most people probably know this song, or if you don't know the song we're speaking of, you will when it starts playing. So here's our second wake-up song of the morning.

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So you've just heard Kings of Leon, Comeback Story. And before that, we heard Queen and David Bowie with Under Pressure, which was the second of two wake-up songs for the morning. So normally I just play one around about 25 to 8, a song with a bit more oomph, a bit more energy to help wake us up. But this morning, I know it's Friday and it's kind of the end of the week, and a lot of people, that will be enough of a boost for them. But it also feels like Friday should have been a couple of days ago, and having a bit more energy to get us through to Saturday just seems necessary. Now, that being said, I know a lot of people may well be working this evening, into tomorrow and over the weekend. That's absolutely fine. A couple of wake-up songs for all of us to help wake up this morning, I think is just what we need. Queen, David Bowie with Under Pressure, and also Michael Jackson with Beat It. Those are the two wake-up songs for today. We're now coming towards the end of the first hour, actually. We've got now coming for you now, Oasis, Rock and Roll Star, and another brilliant song after that as well, actually.

Oasis with Rock and Roll Star here on Pure 24/7 Radio, the Wake Up Call Show. I do hope by this point you are feeling a little bit more awake and ready for the day, but if not, don't worry. There's two more hours left of the Wake Up Call Show, plenty more time to help wake you up with all the brilliant music we've got for you. Also, some mental maths coming up in the second hour, brilliant way to help warm up your brain for all the problem solving you're likely to face today. And just a lot of epic ace music, all 3-point pure. That means there's no bad language in any of the songs that we play. So we've got plenty more of that. And to take us up to the hourly news, we've got this song from Governor B. It's quite a powerful, reflective kind of song. It's called Cast Your Care. So this will take us up to the news. As I mentioned earlier, coming up in the next hour, we've got some mental maths for you.

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1: From Feature Story News in New Delhi, I'm Ishan Garg. The Washington Post is reporting that a third artificial intelligence company has disclosed a security breach involving rogue AI models, the latest in a series of incidents that now spans OpenAI, Anthropic and Meta. The United Kingdom's AI Safety Institute has said Anthropic AI created fake profiles used in a hack, while Meta has revealed one of its programs breached another company's security systems, all following the original OpenAI agent that escaped containment and attacked the open source platform Hugging Face. U.S. President Donald Trump has said he is considering new controls on the industry, though he has added that he does not want to restrict developers. Jagruti Dave has more from Washington.
2: OpenAI is not the only company experiencing rogue agents. The UK Artificial Intelligence Security Institute said Anthropic AI created fake profiles used in a hack, and Meta revealed one of its programs breached another company's security systems. Now, these incidents are raising concerns not only about the security of testing environments, but the scope of AI agents to act autonomously without human intervention.
1: An Iranian parliamentary spokesperson says Tehran and Oman are close to finalizing an agreement on new shipping arrangements in the Strait of Hormuz, but that the United States has not been allowed to take part in the talks. The proposed deal would create a mechanism to regulate which commercial vehicles can pass through the waterway, fundamentally changing a status quo that has been in place for decades. The White House has repeatedly said it wants the strait fully reopened without preconditions. Nick Harper reports from Washington.
3: What Iran seems to be saying and what the Trump administration seems to be saying are still at odds. In terms of the Iranian-Omani agreement, this is all about creating a security mechanism that would regulate which commercial vessels can pass through the Strait of Hormuz. So fundamentally changing the status quo that has been in place for decades, because really this is about the Iranians and the Omanis signing off on which commercial ships can go through. It gives them that carte blanche to decide whether or not a ship can pass through the waterway, and that has not been the case up until now.
1: Budapest is bracing for the peak of a severe heat wave, with temperatures expected to reach 42 degrees Celsius while the Danube remains at record lows and Hungary's Paks nuclear plant operates at roughly a tenth of its usual output.
4: The impact now stretches beyond Hungary. In neighboring Romania, authorities have also launched energy-saving measures. Lights have been switched off at landmarks, and the country works to reduce electricity demand during the drought-driven power shortage. Romania has also reduced nuclear power production.
1: From bureaus worldwide, this is FSN.
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That was an epic song there from U2. I still haven't found what I'm looking for. Honestly, that would be in the top five of all songs ever for myself. I absolutely love that song. It's brilliant. And anytime I've lost something, that's the song to burst out into, isn't it? Now, you're listening to Pure 24/7 Radio. It is, of course, the Wake Up Call show with me, Stephen D. We've entered the second hour of the show. And in this hour, we have for you a little bit of mental math. And this comes because I realize the value of warming up your brain for the day ahead, because every single day there are problems we have to solve, and doing some mental math hopefully will get us a little less unprepared for that, if that makes any sense. Because I mentioned a few times all the various different problems we are likely to face. Printer's not working, that happened yesterday. What else? Email's not saving. To be fair, that hasn't happened for a while actually. What other problems solving? Diversion in traffic, not finding what you needed at a particular shop, so you have to go on to the next shop and then the next shop. You ever done this supermarket crawl when you're looking for a specific thing? I haven't done that in a while, actually. There was a time, I think before Christmas, there might have been a supermarket crawl. That's what we call it. When you go to a supermarket for something, you actually don't go for that one specific thing. You do general other shopping as well, but you couldn't find one or two other things, so you can go on to the next supermarket and then the next supermarket until you kind of run out of supermarkets. There's usually one or two other supermarkets you haven't yet tried, but yeah, I haven't done a supermarket crawl in ages. But yeah, problem solving. Every single day we have to problem solve. So we'll do some mental math to help us warm up for all the problem solving we're likely to do today. So I'll have an easier question some point in the next 15 minutes, and then I'll have a harder question a little bit later on in this hour. That is the plan. Just

So I'm currently working on our first set of mental maths. And of course, this has to be the easier one. But honestly, I'm not a morning person. And this is definitely warming up my brain for the day ahead. Because although I haven't got to do the mathematical equation that I'm going to put forward to you, I do certainly have to come up with one. And that means doing mental maths, just simply creating a bit of mental maths and kind of seeing how easy, how hard it is, and all that kind of stuff. And then at the end, I double check it with a calculator. So that is what I'm currently working on. Got a couple more songs, and then I'll give you the easier of the two mental math questions for this morning.

You can get in touch with the Pure 24/7 Radio team via the socials. That's on Facebook, Instagram, X, YouTube. 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

you know, there aren't too many songs with the word Friday in the title. That was one of them. She Left Me on Friday by Shed 7. And before that, we heard ABBA with Mamma Mia. We've got some more excellent music where that came from. But it is now time for the easier of the two mental math questions in this, the second hour of this morning's Wake Up Call show on Pure 24/7 Radio. Wow, that was a mouthful. Now, the harder question for you this morning is really, really hard. I've got a nice tricky one for you coming up at some point after 8:30. But this is the easier of the two questions. So we're going to go with 11 squared. 11 squared. So 11 times by itself. Okay. 11 times 11. That is our easier of the two mental math questions. Now you need to do this in your head rather than in the calculator or writing down a piece of paper. That's the purpose of this. And there's no worries if you don't get it right, because it's still the morning and this is supposed to warm you up for the day ahead. You haven't got it, get it right. Okay. So 11 squared, or 11 multiplied by itself, is our easier of the two mental math questions.

11 squared. That is our easier of the two mental math questions this morning. 11 multiplied by itself. And if you were listening yesterday to our mental math section on the Wake Up Call show, you will have heard me actually give you the answer to this question, because I talked about the 11 times table and how it's not too complicated. I explained something of a formula for how to do the 11 times table. And I actually even said what the answer would be to 11 multiplied by 11. So I have the answer in front of me. And if you were listening yesterday, you may already know the answer. If you've been able to do this in your head, then well done. 11 times 11 is 121. So 11 squared is 121. And that was the easier of the two mental math questions. I've got a slightly harder one coming. Well, I'm putting it lightly. It is a ridiculously hard one coming up after 8:30. So if you got that one straight away, maybe you feel you need a harder one. That is coming soon. Maybe you're thinking, I don't need a harder one. Well, that's fine. This will definitely help warm up your brain in preparation for the day ahead. Just reading out the equation will warm up your brain for the day ahead. So that's coming up after 8:30, in amongst all the brilliant music that we've got for you, including this next song from our dance pop category.

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And in this, the second hour of the show, we like to do something called mental maths, and basically it's doing maths exclusively in your head. Earlier on, we had our easier of the two sets of questions. It was 11 squared, the answer to that being 121, and I'm about to give you a slightly harder question. The reason for doing mental maths in the second hour of this show is because I realize and recognize that every single day we have problems we need to solve. And part of waking up in the morning is preparing ourselves for the day ahead. And if we're going to be doing some problem solving, then we ought to warm up our brains for exactly that. So mental maths, question two. This is a slightly harder one. We're going to do 11 cubed. Now, we did 11 squared earlier. The answer to that I gave you. So this should be, I've given you some of the workings out, all right? 11 cubed. So 11 multiplied by itself and then multiplied by itself again. I know I could do this on a pad of paper, straightforward enough. But the question is, can you do it in your head on a Friday morning before it's even 9 o'clock? That is the question. So 11 cubed. What is the answer? I will be giving you the answer after this next song from Bruce Springsteen.

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0: here on Pure 24/7 Radio. So, mental maths, really good way of warming up your brain for all the problem solving you're going to do today, because every single day we have problems we need to solve. But this is the slightly harder of the two mental maths questions, and it is quite tricky. I'll be honest, if you got this right, I am quite impressed, because it's not easy to do in your head. I tried to do it in my head, and I did double check it with a calculator, so it is very hard. Okay, so 11 cubed, that is the question. 11 cubed, that's 11 multiplied by 11, then multiplied by 11 again. Now, earlier on, our easier question was 11 squared. The answer to that is 121. So all you have to do is 121 multiplied by 11. Doing that in your head, though, that's not easy. The answer is 1,331. If you got that correct, well done. That is impressive. If you didn't, it would have been really impressive to achieve it. So no worries if you didn't. It's not even 9 o'clock in the morning. As I always say when we do the second mental math question, it is quite hard. And to accomplish it, to get it right before nine, it would be ridiculously impressive. So well done for having a go if you didn't get it right. Well done for accomplishing it if you did get it right. And I hope after all that you're feeling warmed up for the problem solving. Alternatively, you could find yourself feeling frustrated and feeling like you've already experienced your first problem. Or hopefully what you're actually experiencing is feeling warmed up for the problem solving you're likely to face. It could go either way though. But let's move on to some more music, shall we? We've got Magnum coming your way in a moment. But before that, Dido.

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So we have done our mental math in this, the second hour of this morning's Wake Up Call show. We've played for you some pretty cool tunes, including Dido, Bruce Springsteen, Sia. We played for you Plum, that song Beautifully Broken, ABBA with Mamma Mia, Ordinary Day with Vanessa Carlton. We started this second hour of the Wake Up Call show with you two. I still haven't found what I'm looking for. So it's been a pretty good hour of the show. I hope you're feeling a bit more awake and ready for whatever today may have in store for you. But if you're not, don't worry. There's still plenty more to go of the Wake Up Call show, including my favorite feature yet to come and more music.

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1: From Feature Story News in New Delhi, I'm Ishan Garg. The Washington Post is reporting that a third artificial intelligence company has disclosed a security breach involving rogue AI models, the latest in a series of incidents that now spans OpenAI, Anthropic and Meta. The United Kingdom's AI Safety Institute has said Anthropic AI created fake profiles used in a hack, while Meta has revealed one of its programs breached another company's security systems, all following the original OpenAI agent that escaped containment and attacked the open source platform Hugging Face. U.S. President Donald Trump has said he is considering new controls on the industry, though he has added that he does not want to restrict developers. Jagruti Dave has more from Washington.
2: OpenAI is not the only company experiencing rogue agents. The UK Artificial Intelligence Security Institute said Anthropic AI created fake profiles used in a hack, and Meta revealed one of its programs breached another company's security systems. Now, these incidents are raising concerns not only about the security of testing environments, but the scope of AI agents to act autonomously without human intervention.
1: An Iranian parliamentary spokesperson says Tehran and Oman are close to finalizing an agreement on new shipping arrangements in the Strait of Hormuz, but that the United States has not been allowed to take part in the talks. The proposed deal would create a mechanism to regulate which commercial vehicles can pass through the waterway, fundamentally changing a status quo that has been in place for decades. The White House has repeatedly said it wants the strait fully reopened without preconditions. Nick Harper reports from Washington.
3: What Iran seems to be saying and what the Trump administration seems to be saying are still at odds. In terms of the Iranian-Omani agreement, this is all about creating a security mechanism that would regulate which commercial vessels can pass through the Strait of Hormuz. So fundamentally changing the status quo that has been in place for decades, because really this is about the Iranians and the Omanis signing off on which commercial ships can go through. It gives them that carte blanche to decide whether or not a ship can pass through the waterway, and that has not been the case up until now.
1: Budapest is bracing for the peak of a severe heat wave, with temperatures expected to reach 42 degrees Celsius while the Danube remains at record lows and Hungary's Paks nuclear plant operates at roughly a tenth of its usual output.
4: The impact now stretches beyond Hungary. In neighboring Romania, authorities have also launched energy-saving measures. Lights have been switched off at landmarks, and the country works to reduce electricity demand during the drought-driven power shortage. Romania has also reduced nuclear power production.
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5: Wherever, whenever, we'll be here for you.

That was quite a catchy song, that one. The Emotions, Best of My Love, bringing us into this, the third and final hour of the Wake Up Call show here on Pure 24/7 Radio. I'm Stephen D, and it is my absolute pleasure to introduce you now my favourite feature of the show, the Wake Up Call sandwich. It's a very straightforward feature. Basically, I play a song which I really like, and I sandwich it between two other songs. So, we have for you one of my favourite bands with their song Skillet with their song Legendary, and this is the opening track to their album Victorious, which came out in 2019. It's actually the first time I heard the band was when they released that album Victorious. I heard it and I thought, this is the best thing ever. Went through all their discography and absolutely loved every single one of the songs they've released. There are very few bands I can honestly say that I like all of their songs, and Skillet is possibly the only one. Like, I enjoy bands like U2. I really do. I love a lot of their songs. And for me, you know, top five, top 10 artists or top 10 albums of all time, U2 has got some songs up there. But I can't say that I like every single U2 song. And there are a number of other artists I could say the same thing about. But Skillet is one of the very few bands that I like every single song they have released. So we have for you now Skillet with a Legendary, sandwiched between Things I'll Never Say by Avril Lavigne and the Eurythmics with Sweet Dreams Are Made of This. Enjoy this, your wake-up call sandwich for today.

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1: 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You've just heard our Wake Up Call Sandwich, which is where we play three songs in a row, and Sandwich in the Middle is a song which I especially like. So, in reverse order, Avril Lavigne, Things I'll Never Say. Before that was Skillet with Legendary. And before that was the Eurythmics, Sweet Dreams Are Made of This. Three exceptional songs, but the song that was sandwiched in the middle by Skillet, one of my favourite songs ever. So it was a real pleasure to play that for you this morning as part of our Wake Up Call Sandwich. We have more excellent music where that came from, and before the end of this hour, I will be giving you a heads up for what to expect throughout the rest of the day. We've got for you now Blondie, we've got Eternal, and also Norah Jones featuring Dolly Parton. All these songs are now coming your way.

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You're listening to the Wake Up Call show with me, Stephen D, here to help you wake up. That's what the show is all about, really, helping you to wake up. It's not an easy thing. The mornings, they are rough. That moment when your alarm clock goes off in the morning is probably one of the toughest moments throughout any given day. Actually, to be fair, worse than that is when you wake up just about half an hour beforehand and you're thinking, I could get half an hour more sleep, but it's just so close to my alarm clock, I've got to wake up. That actually is worse, to be fair, but I don't like the sound of my alarm clock going off. Not at all. It's not good. But it's one of those things we have to do. We all have to wake up at some point in the morning, so we might as well do it well. And that is what this show is all about. So we've brought to you some brilliant music. We've done some mental math in the second hour. We had two wake-up songs in the first hour. Normally we only do one, but we did two this morning, and I think that was needed. We had Michael Jackson with Beat It. We also had Queen featuring David Bowie with Under Pressure. So we've had a good show. There's still plenty more left to go with songs from artists like Status Quo, Natalie Imbruglia. Oh, couldn't say it then. Also, Robbie Williams and Snow Patrol. So we've got some more brilliant music coming your way. Now, I'd like to give you a bit of a heads up what to expect throughout the rest of the day around this time of the Wake Up Call show. So I will be doing that after this next song from Snow Patrol.

0: want you.
1: So let's give you a little bit of a heads up for the rest of the day. Now, coming up after me, normally you would hear Dan Rouse with this morning's Pure Brunch from 10 till 12. I say normally, I still haven't got used to that. He was on Tuesday's Pure Brunch for a very long time, and then he moved over to Friday's Pure Brunch, and I still haven't quite got used to that. So normally you would hear him after me from 10 till 12, but he's unable to do today's show because something came up, which is no big deal. So he will be back on next week. But there won't be Dan Rouse on this morning's Pure Brunch. You'll have some brilliant music coming your way as always, but there won't be Dan Rouse. He'll be on next week as always. But you will have Nathan Thomas on with this afternoon's Get Your Home Show from 4 till 7. You'll have Peter on with the Schools Out Show from 3 till 4. You'll also hear Peter on the Weekend Wind Down Show as he helps us to wind down for the weekend from 7 till 9. And from 9 to 11 p.m., we have the Pure Tens show. So that's music from the decade, from the era that is the Tens. And if you especially like that era, highly recommend tuning in from 9 till 11 p.m. That is the schedule for today. Lots of different shows to be tuning in for. And of course, we've got Pure Music playing for you 24/7.

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Thank you so much for joining me on this morning's Wake Up Call show. It has been an absolute pleasure helping you wake up this morning. We've played for you tons of great music, as we always do. And as I always say, we've played tons of great music, as we always do, because we've had Robbie Williams, Snow Patrol, The Corrs, Blondie, Avril Lavigne, Skillet, Eurythmics. And that was just this, the third and final hour of the show. We played plenty more great music throughout the rest of the show as well. We had two wake-up songs this morning. We did some Mental Math in the second hour. One was quite tricky. I will admit that was quite tricky. But as always, helping you to wake up and start the day right, we have done exactly that this morning. Now, just two more songs left to go.

There we go, status quo in my chair. Now we've come to the end of this morning's Wake Up Call show. Thank you so much for joining me. I'll be back on Monday, 7 till 10, same time, same place, to help you wake up and start the day right. And thank you so much for joining me. We've now got Natalie and Brulier taking us up to the hour of the news. Do stay tuned, Pure 24/7 Radio. Got some brilliant shows throughout the day and lots of amazing music as always. Natalie and Brulier, Impressed, taking us up to the news.

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1: From Feature Story News in New Delhi, I'm Ishan Garg. The Washington Post is reporting that a third artificial intelligence company has disclosed a security breach involving rogue AI models, the latest in a series of incidents that now spans OpenAI, Anthropic and Meta. The United Kingdom's AI Safety Institute has said Anthropic AI created fake profiles used in a hack, while Meta has revealed one of its programs breached another company's security systems, all following the original OpenAI agent that escaped containment and attacked the open source platform Hugging Face. U.S. President Donald Trump has said he is considering new controls on the industry, though he has added that he does not want to restrict developers. Jagruti Dave has more from Washington.
2: OpenAI is not the only company experiencing rogue agents. The UK Artificial Intelligence Security Institute said Anthropic AI created fake profiles used in a hack, and Meta revealed one of its programs breached another company's security systems. Now, these incidents are raising concerns not only about the security of testing environments, but the scope of AI agents to act autonomously without human intervention.
1: An Iranian parliamentary spokesperson says Tehran and Oman are close to finalizing an agreement on new shipping arrangements in the Strait of Hormuz, but that the United States has not been allowed to take part in the talks. The proposed deal would create a mechanism to regulate which commercial vehicles can't pass through the waterway, fundamentally changing a status quo that has been in place for decades. The White House has repeatedly said it wants the strait fully reopened without preconditions. Nick Harper reports from Washington.
3: What Iran seems to be saying and what the Trump administration seems to be saying are still at odds. In terms of the Iranian-Omani agreement, this is all about creating a security mechanism that would regulate which commercial vessels can pass through the Strait of Hormuz. So fundamentally changing the status quo that has been in place for decades, because really this is about the Iranians and the Omanis signing off on which commercial ships can go through. It gives them that carte blanche to decide whether or not a ship can pass through the waterway, and that has not been the case up until now.
1: Budapest is bracing for the peak of a severe heat wave, with temperatures expected to reach 42 degrees Celsius, while the Danube remains at record lows and Hungary's Paks nuclear plant operates at roughly a tenth of its usual output.
4: The impact now stretches beyond Hungary. In neighboring Romania, authorities have also launched energy-saving measures. Lights have been switched off at landmarks, and the country works to reduce electricity demand during the drought-driven power shortage. Romania has also reduced nuclear power production.
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1: From Feature Story News in New Delhi, I'm Ishan Garg. The Washington Post is reporting that a third artificial intelligence company has disclosed a security breach involving rogue AI models, the latest in a series of incidents that now spans OpenAI, Anthropic and Meta. The United Kingdom's AI Safety Institute has said Anthropic AI created fake profiles used in a hack, while Meta has revealed one of its programs breached another company's security systems, all following the original OpenAI agent that escaped containment and attacked the open source platform Hugging Face. US President Donald Trump has said he is considering new controls on the industry, though he has added that he does not want to restrict developers. Jagruti Dave has more from Washington.
2: OpenAI is not the only company experiencing rogue agents. The UK Artificial Intelligence Security Institute said Anthropic AI created fake profiles used in a hack, and Meta revealed one of its programs breached another company's security systems. Now, these incidents are raising concerns not only about the security of testing environments, but the scope of AI agents to act autonomously without human intervention.
1: An Iranian parliamentary spokesperson says Tehran and Oman are close to finalizing an agreement on new shipping arrangements in the Strait of Hormuz, but that the United States has not been allowed to take part in the talks. The proposed deal would create a mechanism to regulate which commercial vehicles can't pass through the waterway, fundamentally changing a status quo that has been in place for decades. The White House has repeatedly said it wants the strait fully reopened without preconditions. Nick Harper reports from Washington.
3: What Iran seems to be saying and what the Trump administration seems to be saying are still at odds. In terms of the Iranian-Omani agreement, this is all about creating a security mechanism that would regulate which commercial vessels can pass through the Strait of Hormuz. So fundamentally changing the status quo that has been in place for decades, because really this is about the Iranians and the Omanis signing off on which commercial ships can go through. It gives them that carte blanche to decide whether or not a ship can pass through the waterway, and that has not been the case up until now.
1: Budapest is bracing for the peak of a severe heat wave, with temperatures expected to reach 42 degrees Celsius, while the Danube remains at record lows and Hungary's Paks nuclear plant operates at roughly a tenth of its usual output.
4: The impact now stretches beyond Hungary. In neighboring Romania, authorities have also launched energy-saving measures. Lights have been switched off at landmarks, and the country works to reduce electricity demand during the drought-driven power shortage. Romania has also reduced nuclear power production.
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Ladies and gents, this is the moment you've waited for. 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
1: From Feature Story News in Paris, I'm Ross Cullen. A teenager in Thailand killed at least 7 people and himself in a mass shooting at a school outside the capital Bangkok on Friday. The suspect, who was 14 years old, is believed to have lived with his grandparents and used his grandfather's handgun to carry out the attacks. Authorities believe he killed his grandparents at home before going to the school, where he shot 5 teachers. He's then reported to have turned the gun on himself and died on the way to hospital. It is the Southeast Asian nation's worst mass killing since 2022 and the second school shooting in Thailand this year, after a teacher died and a student was injured in the south of the country in February. Insurance providers are warning that rising temperatures could cost European nations billions of dollars. The continent is facing record temperatures this summer, with wildfires burning through thousands of hectares in countries like Greece, France and Spain. William Denslow reports from Brussels.
2: The warning is stark. According to the insurance provider Allianz, Europe could see GDP losses of up to 7% between the years 2026 to 2030 because of the impacts of wildfires and climate change causing Europe to warm faster. Breaking it down, we could see France losing roughly $240 billion, for Italy closer to $150 billion, with $130 billion in Germany as well. This comes as Europe is warming faster than any other continent. Leaders across the bloc says more must be done to mitigate the impacts.
1: From bureaus worldwide, this is FSN. US President Donald Trump has signed 2 new executive orders seeking to restrict birthright citizenship just weeks after the Supreme Court struck down his original attempt in a 6-3 ruling. The White House says the 2 orders tackle different aspects of the issue, and Jagruti Dave in Washington says the first order targets people traveling to the United States specifically to give birth on American soil.
3: President Trump's first executive order was a much broader attempt to scrap birthright citizenship for the children of certain migrants, notably those who've entered the US illegally. At the signing in the Oval Office, President Trump said his administration is making adjustments after last month's Supreme Court ruling against him, which he said was a very unfortunate decision. Despite that legal decision, Mr. Trump argues he still has the authority to target birthright citizenship through executive orders. The second order, the White House has widened the categories of people who are not entitled to birthright citizenship. These include children of alien enemies, which the administration defines as a member of a designated foreign terrorist organization.
1: That's the latest Feature Story News. This is Ross Cullen in Paris reporting.
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1: From Feature Story News in Paris, I'm Ross Cullen. A teenager in Thailand killed at least 7 people and himself in a mass shooting at a school outside the capital Bangkok on Friday. The suspect, who was 14 years old, is believed to have lived with his grandparents and used his grandfather's handgun to carry out the attacks. Authorities believe he killed his grandparents at home before going to the school, where he shot 5 teachers. He's then reported to have turned the gun on himself and died on the way to hospital. It is the Southeast Asian nation's worst mass killing since 2022 and the second school shooting in Thailand this year, after a teacher died and a student was injured in the south of the country in February. Insurance providers are warning that rising temperatures could cost European nations billions of dollars. The continent is facing record temperatures this summer, with wildfires burning through thousands of hectares in countries like Greece, France and Spain. William Denslow reports from Brussels.
2: The warning is stark. According to the insurance provider Allianz, Europe could see GDP losses of up to 7% between the years 2026 to 2030 because of the impacts of wildfires and climate change causing Europe to warm faster. Breaking it down, we could see France losing roughly $240 billion, for Italy closer to $150 billion, with $130 billion in Germany as well. This comes as Europe is warming faster than any other continent. Leaders across the bloc says more must be done to mitigate the impacts.
1: From bureaus worldwide, this is FSN. US President Donald Trump has signed 2 new executive orders seeking to restrict birthright citizenship just weeks after the Supreme Court struck down his original attempt in a 6-3 ruling. The White House says the 2 orders tackle different aspects of the issue, and Jagruti Dave in Washington says the first order targets people traveling to the United States specifically to give birth on American soil.
3: President Trump's first executive order was a much broader attempt to scrap birthright citizenship for the children of certain migrants, notably those who've entered the US illegally. At the signing in the Oval Office, President Trump said his administration is making adjustments after last month's Supreme Court ruling against him, which he said was a very unfortunate decision. Despite that legal decision, Mr. Trump argues he still has the authority to target birthright citizenship through executive orders. The second order, the White House has widened the categories of people who are not entitled to birthright citizenship. These include children of alien enemies, which the administration defines as a member of a designated foreign terrorist organization.
1: That's the latest Feature Story News. This is Ross Cullen in Paris reporting.
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1: From Feature Story News in Paris, I'm Ross Cullen. A teenager in Thailand killed at least seven people and himself in a mass shooting at a school outside the capital Bangkok on Friday. The suspect, who was 14 years old, is believed to have lived with his grandparents and used his grandfather's handgun to carry out the attacks. Authorities believe he killed his grandparents at home before going to the school where he shot five teachers. He's then reported to have turned the gun on himself and died on the way to hospital. It is the Southeast Asian nation's worst mass killing since 2022 and the second school shooting in Thailand this year after a teacher died and a student was injured in the south of the country in February. Insurance providers are warning that rising temperatures could cost European nations billions of dollars. The continent is facing record temperatures this summer with wildfires burning through thousands of hectares in countries like Greece, France and Spain. William Denslow reports from Brussels.
2: The warning is stark. According to the insurance provider Allianz, Europe could see GDP losses of up to 7% between the years 2026 to 2030 because of the impacts of wildfires and climate change causing Europe to warm faster. Breaking it down, we could see France losing roughly $240 billion, for Italy closer to $150 billion, with $130 billion in Germany as well. This comes as Europe is warming faster than any other continent. Leaders across the bloc says more must be done to mitigate the impacts.
1: From bureaus worldwide, this is FSN. US President Donald Trump has signed two new executive orders seeking to restrict birthright citizenship just weeks after the Supreme Court struck down his original attempt in a 6-3 ruling. The White House says the two orders tackle different aspects of the issue, and Jagruti Dave in Washington says the first order targets people traveling to the United States specifically to give birth on American soil.
3: President Trump's first executive order was a much broader attempt to scrap birthright citizenship for the children of certain migrants, notably those who've entered the US illegally. At the signing in the Oval Office, President Trump said his administration is making adjustments after last month's Supreme Court ruling against him, which he said was a very unfortunate decision. Despite that legal decision, Mr. Trump argues he still has the authority to target birthright citizenship through executive orders. The second order, the White House has widened the categories of people who are not entitled to birthright citizenship. These include children of alien enemies, which the administration defines as a member of a designated foreign terrorist organization.
1: That's the latest Feature Story News. This is Ross Cullen in Paris reporting.
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1: From Feature Story News in Paris, I'm Ross Cullen. A teenager in Thailand killed at least seven people and himself in a mass shooting at a school outside the capital Bangkok on Friday. The suspect, who was 14 years old, is believed to have lived with his grandparents and used his grandfather's handgun to carry out the attacks. Authorities believe he killed his grandparents at home before going to the school where he shot five teachers. He's then reported to have turned the gun on himself and died on the way to hospital. It is the Southeast Asian nation's worst mass killing since 2022 and the second school shooting in Thailand this year after a teacher died and a student was injured in the south of the country in February. Insurance providers are warning that rising temperatures could cost European nations billions of dollars. The continent is facing record temperatures this summer with wildfires burning through thousands of hectares in countries like Greece, France and Spain. William Denslow reports from Brussels.
2: The warning is stark. According to the insurance provider Allianz, Europe could see GDP losses of up to 7% between the years 2026 to 2030 because of the impacts of wildfires and climate change causing Europe to warm faster. Breaking it down, we could see France losing roughly $240 billion, for Italy closer to $150 billion, with $130 billion in Germany as well. This comes as Europe is warming faster than any other continent. Leaders across the bloc says more must be done to mitigate the impacts.
1: From bureaus worldwide, this is FSN. US President Donald Trump has signed two new executive orders seeking to restrict birthright citizenship just weeks after the Supreme Court struck down his original attempt in a 6-3 ruling. The White House says the two orders tackle different aspects of the issue, and Jagruti Dave in Washington says the first order targets people traveling to the United States specifically to give birth on American soil.
3: President Trump's first executive order was a much broader attempt to scrap birthright citizenship for the children of certain migrants, notably those who've entered the US illegally. At the signing in the Oval Office, President Trump said his administration is making adjustments after last month's Supreme Court ruling against him, which he said was a very unfortunate decision. Despite that legal decision, Mr. Trump argues he still has the authority to target birthright citizenship through executive orders. The second order, the White House has widened the categories of people who are not entitled to birthright citizenship. These include children of alien enemies, which the administration defines as a member of a designated foreign terrorist organization.
1: That's the latest Feature Story News. This is Ross Cullen in Paris reporting.
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I do love that song. That was Status Quo rocking all over the world, beginning the Schools Out show this Friday. Hope you're excited, perhaps about the weekend, about the fact that you've made it through all the way to Friday. Well done. But on the Schools Out show, we like to keep things nice and simple and pure and play some great tunes. We've already played a great tune, but let's continue playing great music. This next one is by the Kaiser Chiefs.

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1: 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Hope you're enjoying the music. We just had two tunes, actually, from the rock category. We had the Kaiser Chiefs, Never Miss a Beat, and we started the show with what is one of my favourite tunes by Status Quo, rocking all over the world. We've got lots, plenty of other great tunes to enjoy, including one of which is going to be our School's Out soundtrack, where we promote the evening show that's going to be happening from 7 till 9pm tonight. So you can look forward to that after half past, as usual. And of course, plenty of other great tunes in between and a bit of simple conversation. Nothing too complicated on this show because life gets complicated. And I'm sure there's plenty of complicated tasks that you've been doing throughout the day, throughout the week. So it's good sometimes just to take a moment and keep it nice and simple. Maybe just play some great tunes. And that's what we're going to be doing, playing some great music for you to enjoy. We've just had some great rock tracks. And now, actually, we're going to move into a little bit of dance pop. This next one is by Toby Mac.

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1: Thank you there, Jojo. Well, right now, this is the School's Out show. It's currently 20 past three. Of course, after 4 p.m, Nathan Thomas will be covering the Get Your Home show once again from 4 all the way until 7 p.m. And actually, tonight, I will be doing the Weekend Wind Down show. It's the show that Nathan Thomas presents. Of course, Andy B is unable to do the Get Your Home show. So the way the schedule's working is Nathan Thomas is currently doing the Get Your Home show for the next little while until Andy B is ready to do the Get Your Home show once again. But Nathan Thomas won't be able to do the Get Your Home show and then the Weekend Wind Down show. So I'll be covering that later tonight. So yes, you can look forward to me from 7 till 9 p.m. And of course, Pure Tens, of course, after 9 all the way until 11 p.m. as always, as happens on Fridays. But yes, right now it is the School's Out show. We like to keep things simple because, to be honest, life gets complicated and sometimes a task that starts off simple can end up quite complicated. Maybe you're thinking, oh, you know, just load up the dishwasher. But that could turn out to be more complicated, especially if there are no, no tablet to put in the dishwasher to do the cleaning, nothing to do the cleaning. And then that could turn into a task of doing it by hand, but you might not have any washing up gloves. You know, sometimes the simplest task can end up quite complicated. You know, just trying to sort out something online and then it turns out it's a lot more complicated than originally you would have foreseen. So sometimes things get complicated. And so I like to just take a moment to keep things a bit simpler, a bit pure. As always on Pure 24/7 Radio, we keep things pure. But yeah, it's good to keep things simple when we can and just play some great tunes. Of course, coming up soon, we'll have our School's Out soundtrack after 5:30. But right now, we've got a track by Leona Lewis, Forgive Me.

0: trees, the leaves are falling down, which normally would suggest that it's, you know, almost time for autumn, you know, heading towards winter. But it felt a bit too soon, because as I understand it, August, which this month is August, I understand it to be the last month of summer. And I'm pretty sure the reason the leaves are falling off the trees, at least where we are, is because of heat stress or something like that. So as much as we get stressed, trees get stressed as well, and some leaves have been falling down. But it's summer isn't over yet. I wonder, are you a summer fan or are you more of a winter fan? If you prefer winter, prefer it slightly cooler, then you're probably looking forward to winter and disappointed to think that the leaves falling down doesn't mean it's almost autumn yet. But if you like summer, don't worry. Summer isn't going just yet. In fact, I did a bit of football actually yesterday, blowed off some steam, actually was able to go into the garden, do a bit of footy, and didn't get anything stuck in a tree or anything like that, which is kind of disappointing because kind of a big part of summer is getting your balls stuck somewhere and having to get it out. But that didn't happen in the end, but I was able to do a bit of footy, which, to be honest, I'm not the best at football. It's not really my sport. I prefer frisbee, to be honest. But anyways, it's about time for the school's out soundtrack, which we're going to get into right after these announcements.
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0: That it is. I hope you enjoyed the cheap music that we've had so far. We've had loads of great artists. We've had some of The Cause, we've had some Blur, had some Kaiser Chiefs, started the show with Status Quo, and got plenty more great artists to look forward to in this final half hour. But next up, we've got our School's Out soundtrack. This is where we promote the evening show that's going to be happening, which, as it so happens, I will be hosting that show tonight, the Weekend Wind Down Show from 7 till 9 p.m. If you want to wind down in the weekend, or you just want some soft tunes, definitely the show to tune into, or you just want some company from 7 till 9, do tune in 7 till 9, or stay tuned for the rest of the School's Out show, the Get Your Home show, and the Weekend Wind Down show. Stay tuned, definitely. But our tune today, it's from 2008. It's from the soft category in our pure library. Yes, it's in our pure library. It's in the soft section of our pure library. And not an official genre of music, I would say, but it's definitely a kind of music. Music that's slightly softer, that kind of thing. And this song definitely fits into that category. It is a softer tune, which is really good. And yeah, as I say, from 2008, called Aftergo, by the band Quench. And I think in the end, they only actually did one album, but it was a really good album. Pretty sure all of their tunes actually made it onto the system. All of them were Pure, which I think says a lot, actually. It's a really good band, really great music. Kind of the early noughties, kind of hard rock kind of thing going on, I'd say. But as I say, this tune is slightly softer, so not hard rock. It's actually alternative, this particular track. That's how we've categorized it. So enjoy this by the band Quench, a slightly soft tune for our School's Out soundtrack today.

You are listening to Pure 24/7 Radio, the pure choice. I do enjoy that tune by Queen, Breakthrough. And before that, our School's Out soundtrack for this Friday, Afterglow by Quench, promoting the Weekend Wind Down show, which I will actually be presenting tonight. So you wind down into the weekend, or maybe you just like soft tunes, in which case we've got the perfect playlist curated for you, the perfect pure playlist, actually, curated for you from 7 till 9 every Friday. Now, not much left of this The School's Out show. It's currently 20 to 4. Nathan Thomas will soon be taking over with the Get Your Home show. And yes, plenty of great tunes still to come, though. This next one is by The Spin Doctors, and in a moment, we're going to have a track by Tina Turner.

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1: So we only have enough time for two more tunes, and one of those tunes actually is the same song that we started the first Schools Out show of this week with. So I didn't actually do the Schools Out show on Monday because we had a slightly longer weekend, and then actually I actually had a cold the previous week, so I wasn't actually able to do the Schools Out show. So on Tuesday I was back for the first Schools Out show in maybe 3 weeks actually, which I was really excited by, back on the radio, which is always good fun. So yes, we're going to have the same song that started this week's Schools Out shows is going to finish this week's Schools Out shows. That's coming up after Madonna with Holiday.

So the same track that started the Schools Out shows this week and is going to finish the Schools Out shows this week is Wanna Be Starting Something by Michael Jackson. That song is going to take us into the news and then the Get Your Home show presented by Nathan Thomas. I'll be back later on the weekend wind down show from 7 till 9. Thank you so much for joining me today. I'll talk to you soon.

0: From Feature Story News in Brussels, I'm William Denslow. US President Donald Trump signed two new executive orders seeking to restrict birthright citizenship. Comes just weeks after the Supreme Court struck down his original attempt in a 6-3 ruling. The White House says the two orders tackle different aspects of the issue, and Jagruti Dave in Washington says the first targets people travelling to the US specifically to give birth on American soil.
1: One is a ban on birth tourism, which the White House defines as an attempt by a foreign national to gain entry to the US for the purpose of giving birth. This expands on a 2020 federal amendment of visa rules to stop people from using short-term tourist or business visas to acquire citizenship for their newborn babies. In the second order, the White House has widened the categories of people who are not entitled to birthright citizenship.
0: A US Senate committee voted along party lines to hold Dr. Anthony Fauci in contempt of Congress after the former government infectious disease chief invoked his Fifth Amendment right against self-incrimination more than 100 times during testimony last week. Dr. Fauci's lawyers called the vote a political stunt, saying his client has committed no crime. James Goodison reports from Washington.
2: Effectively, Dr. Fauci believes and has said publicly that COVID originated naturally in Wuhan. The senator, from his point of view, believes that it came from a lab. And not only that, he accuses Dr. Fauci during his time in government of funding research in China that sparked the pandemic and then lying about it to Congress. Dr. Fauci, of course, denies those allegations.
0: Congolese health authorities have quarantined a passenger boat carrying nearly 200 people, roughly 40 miles upstream from Kinshasa, after five people aboard, including a three-year-old child and a newborn, died with Ebola-like symptoms. The quarantine comes as the DRC's Ebola response is being undermined by a walkout of frontline health workers in Ituri province, who say they've not been paid since the outbreak was declared in May. Chris Ockenringer reports from Kinshasa.
3: The government says that these frontline workers have not been paid so far because there was a problem in the payroll system. There was a lot of names were included in the system that were not supposed to be there. So it was a fraudulent activity. And so they're cleaning up the payroll system. And after that, they will be able to pay the health workers. They have urged them to continue working and, step up the response efforts.
0: The European Union's Commissioner for Internal Affairs and Migration says the bloc should use its leverage to strengthen its partnership with Morocco. The comments came as the European Parliament held an emergency meeting to discuss developments in Ceuta after more than 75,000 people crossed into the Spanish territory in northern Africa. From Bureaus Worldwide, this is FSN.
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5: 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Nathan Thomas here, and it's good to be back this Friday. I want you.

0: Delirious there, Break the Silence. Oh, what a great song. Need to Breathe. Before that, to begin today's show, it's the Get You Home show with myself, Nathan Thomas. Thank you to Peter for Schools Out. Wonderful to have that as we come toward the end of the day, bringing us a bit of simple fun and energy and Schools Out fun with Peter. It's great. And this is the Get You Home show. What is coming up today? Well, we have all the usual, including our learning curve just after 5:30. We'll have a mini decade disco and also a millennium moment in the second hour. And also, we've got Katie Green joining us once again. So just after 6:00, you can look forward to joining us and chatting a bit more about Acts 435, our online giving charity, sharing some of the latest needs and discussing those, some of the latest needs that are around this time of year, and also looking at what we can do about those and what we need to know in order to sort of help as we can. So that is coming up later after 6:00. We've also got National Days to cover and just generally a brilliant mix of music. It is Friday after all, so we're finishing with a bang and we've got a mix of exclusively upbeat or energetic or happy music as it's labeled in our system. So you've just had Delirious, Break the Silence. The next one from coming your way is Franz Ferdinand.
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Love the energy from that band, Franz Ferdinand, Scottish rock band, actually. And they formed in 2002, so that's just 2 years into their existence. The song was Take Me Out. Hello and welcome to the Get Your Home Show this Friday. Hope you're doing well. Hope you've had a great week, and I hope you are looking forward to your weekend. I tell you what, I'm looking forward to mine. It's been quite an intense week of getting stuff done, but we're really, really pleased because despite everything, we have successfully got Pure Media, the magazine, and Pure Men's Mag, the August editions, out and published. So yeah, and primarily it's been Stephen D and myself working away on that, but obviously with the amazing material written by our incredible team of writers in both Pure Media the magazine and Pure Men's Mag. So yeah, honestly, the stuff in there is just brilliant, top notch as always, and we can't wait for you to start reading it. As they cover in Pure Media the magazine, technology, science, health, all kinds of great stuff, and hope as well. And in Men's Mag, you've got cars, you've got sports, you've got tech, you've got manliness as well, which is an interesting one to be covered. New writer in there is Tony Rosinski, Dr. Tony Rosinski, I should say. And he's got a really incredibly, a very intelligent guy, and he's covering the idea of manliness and masculinity. Obviously, these are words that we hear bandied around a great deal in today's society in a rather negative way, but that's not necessarily fair. And so he kind of unpicks, so what is good? What's a good manliness look like? You know, what is when a man is being a man, when a person exhibits the best kind of masculinity, what does that look like? And so you can read his new column, Iron Sharpens Iron, in the latest edition and future editions as well. So that's the August edition. If you'd like to get a copy of either of those, Pure Media the Mag or Pure Men's Mag, you can find those on puremediathemagazine.com. Head over to the shop to get an individual copy or get a subscription so you can, you know, don't miss out on the next editions that are coming out, you know, every single month. They're awesome. Now, next up in the mix, I saw a song that was in there from someone and I decided that I didn't want that. However, there was a particular song that for whatever reason and just popped into my head, and it's this one from Friendly Fires, another kind of indie rock band similar to Franz Ferdinand in that regard, and both have the letter F at the beginning of both words in their names. Franz Ferdinand and Friendly Fires, hadn't noticed that until just about 3.7 seconds ago. Anyway, enjoy this one. Friendly Fires, Jump in the Pool.

Bit of a classic from Eric Clapton there, Lay Down Sally, going back to 1977 with that one actually. Good afternoon and hello and welcome to the Get Your Home Show. I'm Nathan Thomas, coming to you live from Studio One as ever, and coming up very shortly will be the learning curve of the day. This is where I share, you know, things that I've quite literally learned recently. You know, life lessons come in all shapes and sizes, and learning curves can be steep. Some learning curves can be steeper than others, but they are all necessary parts of us kind of getting to understand life, getting to understand the world we live in. And so I like to share some of those with you a little bit. And sometimes I do ramble on about stuff, but hopefully in there, there's the odd little gem of wisdom that you can glean from. Anyway, that is coming up very shortly. We've got Diplo and Sleepy Tom next, some announcements. And then we'll be getting onto the late lunch, the Get Your Home Show learning curve as well. But just to mention some of the other bits of music you can expect to hear today, we have got some David Bowie for you in this hour. We've also got The Police, as well as Alphabeat and Charlie XCX. It's quite an eclectic mix, but as always on this Friday, a nice upbeat, energetic mix to help us finish the week strong.

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2: I never forget where I come from. It's good to stay rooted, and I drive past bone boxes where I've been left for dead, and I think about that, and I think I'm still here. And then when I think of the influence that I've got in prisons through the storytelling and through my narrative, only God could do that.
3: We've had some really, really harrowing stories of parents just emailing us a few times now saying that unfortunately their children have passed away, but icing pot was one of the best things that they did, and they've got pictures and memories of their children, and you know, those songs are utterly precious to them.
4: It was Carl's inspiration. You know, as we were writing the script, I could call him up and say, hey, when you were getting interrogated by the Gestapo, you know, how did that work? And he would give these just incredible details about what it was like. This was a first-hand source. He was there. It was just, you know, what an incredible gift to have that as a source to develop this film.
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7: Indeed we are. Now we're going to move on to the learning curve for today on the Get Your Home show next. But just to get us warmed up for that, to get us prepped, let's have some Charlie XCX. This particular track was on the soundtrack of Home in 2015. It's a really cool song, and it does really set the mood for the movie. Really brilliant stuff. But this is Charlie XCX with Red Balloon.

Brilliant stuff. That was Charli XCX, Red Balloon. I've never quite understood the interest in red balloons in music. There are a number of songs that focus on a red balloon. What is it about the red balloon? I don't know. But anyhow, on to the learning curve for today. It's nothing to do with balloons, you'll be glad to know. It's actually inspired by a bit of a bad day, oddly enough. So just, I think it was Tuesday or Wednesday, I remember feeling particularly unproductive. I remember feeling especially, not that I had not achieved anything, I just felt like I could not concentrate. I was just not being very helpful. I was not being very focused. I wasn't being very productive. Overall, it felt like a bit of a rubbish day. And I felt a bit rubbish about myself by the end. And you know, I realized that if you're anything like me, when something like that happens, you can often start to question everything in life. You know, you start to wonder, what's wrong with me? What's wrong with what I do? Am I not good at this? Have I lost my abilities? All these questions that are not very helpful. And the following day, nothing had really changed. It was very, very similar to the previous day, and I hadn't done anything different, but I felt really productive. I felt very, you know, quite satisfied with the amount of work I completed. And it just felt like a much smoother, much more enjoyable day. And it made me realize that sometimes we can overthink things when in actual fact, all we have experienced is a bad day. Sometimes a bad day really is just a bad day. And there's no need to get worked up over why things went wrong or why it didn't seem very good or why we're feeling rubbish about ourselves. Sometimes we just have a bad day, and sometimes we just need to leave that bad day behind us and move on. I'm speaking mainly to myself here because I know I fall foul of this all the time. I overthink why something went wrong, and I can get hung up on one tiny little thing which can ruin an entire week or an entire day. But it's really important to just accept that sometimes a bad day is just a bad day. A bad moment is just a bad moment, and a bad decision is just one bad decision. And it's important. I've heard a lot of people describe it this way. You know, if you consider when you get something wrong, out of all the things you do in a day, what percentage of that, what percentage of your day or what fraction of your day does that bad moment take up? Oftentimes it's like 1, 2, 3 to 5%. It's a very small fraction, and yet it can feel as though it just overwhelms everything and overshadows everything, but it doesn't need to. When we just realize sometimes a bad day really is just a bad day.

So here on the Get You Home show, you just heard Alpha Beat, and I gave my learning curve for the day just a moment ago, which was kind of focused on how sometimes a bad day is just a bad day. And sometimes there's no need to overanalyze or over-evaluate what you could have done better, why it went wrong, as sometimes there are things beyond your control and there's no point in dwelling on them. I say this mostly to myself because I am dreadful for it. I will overanalyze it till the cows come home and then wonder why I can't seem to enjoy the next day. So yeah, anyway, just important. I guess it's just very simply put, it's important to let things go, isn't it? It's important to let things go, especially things that you can do nothing about, like the past, for example. Anyhow, moving on to some more great music now. We're going to go back in time a little way. So we just had Alpha Beat from 2000s or late noughties dance pop. This next song is from David Bowie. So we're going back to the early 70s with a song called John, I'm Only Dancing.

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1: Very true. Thank you, Stephen D. We're going to stick with the classics for a bit longer, if that's all right. We just had David Bowie from the 70s. We are going to have The Police next, still from the 70s, Message in a Bottle. And our final song will be from The Clash, yet again in the 70s. Obviously, it's very nearly 5 o'clock. So you've got the 5 o'clock news coming your way in about 10 minutes time. After that one, we've got two great features to look forward to, including our Millennium Moment and the Mini Decade Disco, because we haven't got Andy Godfrey this week, unfortunately. I know we will miss hearing about the latest movies from Andy G, but hopefully he'll be back next week. In the meantime, we'll fill the hour with some great music, and we'll have our Millennium Moment and the Mini Decade Disco within the same hour, which is kind of interesting. I don't think I've ever done that before. Hey, these are unprecedented times, and they call for unprecedented progress. But anyway, let's move on to these next two tracks, both 70s, as with the last one, The Police, Message in a Bottle. Then we've got London Calling by The Clash, taking us up to the news.

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1: From Feature Story News in Brussels, I'm William Denslow. US President Donald Trump signed two new executive orders seeking to restrict birthright citizenship. Comes just weeks after the Supreme Court struck down his original attempt in a 6-3 ruling. The White House says the two orders tackle different aspects of the issue, and Jagruti Dave in Washington says the first targets people travelling to the US specifically to give birth on American soil.
2: One is a ban on birth tourism, which the White House defines as an attempt by a foreign national to gain entry to the US for the purpose of giving birth. This expands on a 2020 federal amendment of visa rules to stop people from using short-term tourist or business visas to acquire citizenship for their newborn babies. In the second order, the White House has widened the categories of people who are not entitled to birthright citizenship.
1: A US Senate committee's voted along party lines to hold Dr. Anthony Fauci in contempt of Congress after the former government infectious disease chief invoked his Fifth Amendment right against self-incrimination more than 100 times during testimony last week. Dr. Fauci's lawyers called the vote a political stunt, saying his client has committed no crime. James Goodison reports from Washington.
3: Effectively, Dr. Fauci believes and has said publicly that COVID originated naturally in Wuhan. The senator, from his point of view, believes that it came from a lab. And not only that, he accuses Dr. Fauci during his time in government of funding research in China that sparked the pandemic and then lying about it to Congress. Dr. Fauci, of course, denies those allegations.
1: Congolese health authorities have quarantined a passenger boat carrying nearly 200 people, roughly 40 miles upstream from Kinshasa, after five people aboard, including a three-year-old child and a newborn, died with Ebola-like symptoms. The quarantine comes as the DRC's Ebola response is being undermined by a walkout of frontline health workers in Ituri province, who say they've not been paid since the outbreak was declared in May. Chris Ockenringer reports from Kinshasa.
4: The government says that these frontline workers have not been paid so far because there was a problem in the payroll system. There was a lot of names were included in the system that were not supposed to be there. So it was a fraudulent activity. And so they're cleaning up the payroll system, and after that they will be able to pay the health workers. They have urged them to continue working and step up the response efforts.
1: European Union's Commissioner for Internal Affairs and Migration says the bloc should use its leverage to strengthen its partnership with Morocco. The comments came as the European Parliament held an emergency meeting to discuss developments in Ceuta after more than 75,000 people crossed into the Spanish territory in northern Africa. From Bureaus Worldwide, this is FSN.
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from the Bangles. That was Manic Monday, although of course it is a Friday. Good afternoon. Hope you are well today. It is the 7th of August 2026, just gone 5 o'clock here in the UK on a fairly warm but a breezy day, which is quite nice. Relatively overcast, got patches of cloud and sun. It's a bit of everything. It's quite a mix today. And it varies from minute to minute, actually. But keeping well. I hope you're doing all right. And I hope you're enjoying this Friday. You know, we've come to the weekend very, very nearly. And looking forward to all that has to offer. But here on the Get Your Home Show, we have our Manic... not Manic Monday. I was just reading what was in front of me. Millennium Moment. Oh, got there in the end. Millennium Moment, where we compare music from before and after the millennium, always of a similar genre or style. And it's really interesting to see how things have developed since both before and after the year 2000. So that is coming up in just a moment. But let's have LZ7 now to get us warmed up for that. Lock up!

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1: Thank you, Andy Brown. Yes, indeed. 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Now, as we move on to the Millennium Moment today, I'm delighted to introduce you to four songs to represent both before and after the millennium in the world of pop. Specifically, so we're going to start with ABBA, who obviously had, you know, not almost every single artist will have, they will at the very least dabble in at least, you know, a couple of genres, different genres, and oftentimes they will, you know, they'll go into a number of different genres. But, you know, in the case of ABBA, it was primarily kind of a Euro pop disco dance sound of the 70s and 80s, but they also did, you know, pop of that time. And so we've got a song for you now from 1977 called Knowing Me, Knowing You. Then as we move on to a little bit closer to the millennium, we have Plum with God-Shaped Hole. Absolutely love that one. Came out in 1999. Then as we move on to post-millennium music, we have two other artists that I shall introduce you to you very shortly. But let's enjoy this first, our pre-millennium pop sound on the Millennium Moment, starting with ABBA.

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1: Indeed we are. Well, I must say, it's going to be one of my favourite songs ever. Plum there, and a song which was actually used in the film Bruce Almighty. It's a very funny scene, actually, but it's a beautiful song, and it's a perfect representation, I think, of pop from pre-millennium eras. That was actually from 1999, before that ABBA, Knowing Me, Knowing You, from 1977. And as we move on to post-millennium pop, we've got Hilary Duff and Rihanna to represent the post-millennium sound of this genre. So starting with Hilary Duff's So Yesterday, this is from early noughties. So then move on to, a little bit later in the same decade, 2007, Umbrella. Something that we have not needed for quite some time because it's been so, so dry, which is very, very peculiar. In the UK, we are, you know, it's very uncommon, and it's somewhat disconcerting to have such a Spartan rain, but they have it. Just one of those particularly dry Julys / August. I'm sure there'll be some rain soon. Do you know, there was just the other day for a short while in the afternoon. It subsided quite rapidly, but yeah, I'm sure the rain will return eventually. Autumn is almost guaranteed to be wet. It always is. But maybe, I don't know, the dryness will continue. Who knows? Anyway, let's move on to this post-millennium pop sound. Hilary Duff, followed by Rihanna.

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It's good to be with you on the Get Your Home show today. I hope you're enjoying your Friday, whatever that might look like for you. As we are in the second hour of today's show, ordinarily we'd have Andy Godfrey joining us for movie reviews. Unfortunately, he couldn't be here, I know. He'll be back next week. And we're filling in this hour with great music, including a couple of music-related features, including our Millennium Moment, which we've just finished. So music from before and after the Millennium in the genre of pop. So we had Rihanna, Hilary Duff, Plum, and ABBA for that one. We will, of course, also have the Mini Decade Disco. That's going to be coming up very, very shortly. But before we get to that, here is something from Reverend and the Makers.

Awesome. From Reverend and the Makers, heavyweight champion of the world. On to the mini decade disco now. We have some great tunes coming your way. I thought we could start in the 60s today because there happened to be a song already in the mix that I saw and thought, that might be a nice way to start. So we're actually going to begin in the 60s with Route 66 by Chuck Berry. My pick for the 70s today is Mr. Blue Sky by Electric Light Orchestra. Then as we move into the 80s, we have the Hooters to represent that decade. And finally, for the 90s, it'll be Shed 7. So here we go. Today's

0: Brilliant. From Shed 7 there, Speakeasy. And that concludes today's mini decade disco. This is a feature I brought over from the Late Lunch Show. And it's really good fun to see how music has developed over the decades. So today we actually started in the 60s. A bit unusual, but interesting to see all the music from up to the year 2000, pretty much. To represent the 60s, we had Route 66 performed by Chuck Berry himself. We then had for the 70s, Mr. Blue Sky by Electric Light Orchestra. Awesome song. And then we had for the 80s, The Hooters with Satellite. And finally, that was Shed 7, Speak Easy. A couple more tunes before we hit the 6 o'clock news. This is The Get Your Home Show. I'm Nathan Thomas. And it's good to be with you.
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you know, when I was sort of coming toward the end of this hour, trying to select all out of all the music that was on the system, which ones to play was really, really hard. I gotta be honest with you. There's so many good ones around. There's so many good ones in the mix just for this particular hour of the show. I mean, honestly, how do you choose between them? There's so many great artists. Anyway, it takes a while. Sometimes it's hard. It's heartbreaking almost not being able to play you a song because it's just so good. But anyway, this next song for you is one that I have, which is in the right category. It's a happy song in our system, and it's from Starship. You probably know the one I mean already. We Built This City. This will take us up to the 6 o'clock news coming up in the next hour of the show. More fantastic tunes to get you home today. And of course, National Days, we'll have a look at what people are celebrating on today, the 7th of August. But now for this song for you to enjoy, a Starship, We Built This City.

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1: From Feature Story News in Brussels, I'm William Denslow. US President Donald Trump signed two new executive orders seeking to restrict birthright citizenship. Comes just weeks after the Supreme Court struck down his original attempt in a 6-3 ruling. The White House says the two orders tackle different aspects of the issue, and Jagruti Dave in Washington says the first targets people travelling to the US specifically to give birth on American soil.
2: One is a ban on birth tourism, which the White House defines as an attempt by a foreign national to gain entry to the US for the purpose of giving birth. This expands on a 2020 federal amendment of visa rules to stop people from using short-term tourist or business visas to acquire citizenship for their newborn babies. In the second order, the White House has widened the categories of people who are not entitled to birthright citizenship.
1: A US Senate committee's voted along party lines to hold Dr. Anthony Fauci in contempt of Congress after the former government infectious disease chief invoked his Fifth Amendment right against self-incrimination more than 100 times during testimony last week. Dr. Fauci's lawyers called the vote a political stunt, saying his client has committed no crime. James Goodison reports from Washington.
3: Effectively, Dr. Fauci believes and has said publicly that COVID originated naturally in Wuhan. The senator, from his point of view, believes that it came from a lab. And not only that, he accuses Dr. Fauci during his time in government of funding research in China that sparked the pandemic and then lying about it to Congress. Dr. Fauci, of course, denies those allegations.
1: Congolese health authorities have quarantined a passenger boat carrying nearly 200 people, roughly 40 miles upstream from Kinshasa, after five people aboard, including a three-year-old child and a newborn, died with Ebola-like symptoms. Quarantine comes as the DRC's Ebola response is being undermined by a walkout of frontline health workers in Ituri province, who say they've not been paid since the outbreak was declared in May. Chris Ockenringer reports from Kinshasa.
4: The government says that these frontline workers have not been paid so far because there was a problem in the payroll system. There was a lot of names. A lot of names were included in the system that were not supposed to be there. So it was a fraudulent activity. And so they're cleaning up the payroll system. And after that, they will be able to pay the health workers. They have urged them to continue working and, step up the response efforts.
1: The European Union's Commissioner for Internal Affairs and Migration says the bloc should use its leverage to strengthen its partnership with Morocco. The comments came as the European Parliament held an emergency meeting to discuss developments in Ceuta after more than 75,000 people crossed into the Spanish territory in northern Africa. From Bureaus Worldwide, this is FSN.
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Just entered the final hour of the Get You Home show. Good to be with you. I hope you're enjoying your day so far and looking forward to the weekend ahead. The sun has come out, by the way, which is really quite nice. It's not so hot today. In fact, there's a very cool breeze, which is very pleasant. It's kind of one of those summer days where it's not too hot. It's not too cold. It's that Goldilocks temperature, which is fantastic. I'm going to have to get outside at some point today just to enjoy the weather. And I hope you're able to do the same. But as we move on to this final hour of the show, today we do have Katie Green joining us in just a moment to talk about Act 435 and all the latest from them. So that'll be coming up in just a sec. But in the, also later on in the hour, we've got national days to cover. So what people are celebrating today. I say national days, I mean, you know, just celebratory days of various kinds. Anyway, we'll get onto those later. In the meantime, let's have Will Smith, and then we'll be hearing from Katie Green from Act 435.

0: So here on the Get You Home show, I'm delighted to have a Katie Green from Axe435 joining us once again to chat a little bit about her work and some of the different needs around this time of year. Hello, Katie. Good to have you with us.
1: Hi, Nathan. It's great to be here.
0: Yeah. How's your week been?
1: Yeah, it's been very relaxing, actually. I've had a couple of annual leave days this week. And as a charity, we're a bit quieter over the summer months. That doesn't mean the requests for help stop, but it does mean that we can focus on some more project things and, you know, focusing more on those things that we don't always get done in the busier periods. So, yeah, it's been a good week. Thanks.
0: Oh, brilliant. That sounds fantastic. And it's great to have you back and to chat a little bit about Axe435, which of course is an online giving charity, which essentially allows partners and advocates to kind of connect those who are in need with those who are able and wanting to donate to those in need. A very specific and very targeted way, which is really, really brilliant. But what would you like to focus on this time of year? Because you say it's a bit quieter, but as you say, there's still needs around this time of year. And I believe one of those is sort of to do with what's coming up in a few weeks' time.
1: Yeah, absolutely. So as you say, there's needs at every time of year. You know, people's washing machines are still breaking and they're unable to replace them and all the normal everyday things. But around this time of year, as a charity, we often focus on the needs for school uniform, for children going back to school. Parents are already starting to think about that. I'm starting to think about that. I've got three children, one of which is starting secondary school this coming September. So just trying to already think about all the different things they need from, you know, just the uniform they go to school in, but also PE kits and bags and calculators and, you know, other things that they might require for going back to school. So at this time of year, we often put a bit of a focus on school uniforms and the needs that are arising there. So our advocates, our partners get busy posting those requests onto our website so that we can, you know, meet as many of them as possible. And sort of, yeah, put a focus on it so our donors know that they're a bit more urgent, because actually we're a couple of weeks in Scotland from going back from the summer holidays to school, and then I think it's around 4 weeks before the rest of the UK go back to school. So parents are, yeah, just actively already thinking about it. So if we can support more families with that, that would be incredible.
0: Yeah, definitely. And it's around this time of year, there's quite a few costs that do come up. It doesn't matter actually whether you normally wouldn't have a problem or whether it would always be a problem. It could be that if something coincides with having to get all the school uniforms, that could be a bit, make it a bit tricky, really.
1: Yeah, absolutely. So for a family on a low income, I've seen requests previously, you know, actually if they're on a low income already and their washing machine is broken and they've had to pay out for that, or the car breaks and, you know, an unforeseen circumstances happened, actually then maybe they don't have any reserves to then buy school uniform, for example. So, and actually one story, that is sprung to mind is this lady, a single mum, and she needed school uniform for her children because actually they'd been rehoused and enrolled into a new school. And that's another thing that also happens, you know, actually it then means for all of her three kids she needed to get all brand new school uniform with different logos, different things on, and it is, school uniform is a financial strain for people, and actually just releasing that one financial burden for that mum, obviously, who'd already had to move house, already had loads of outgoings of potentially moving costs, but also new things she needed for the home, you know, school uniform was, you know, far down that priority list. So Axe435, obviously, we believe a really small gift can make a really big difference. So hopefully in helping her with school uniform at that time, you know, just release that burden from her.
0: Yeah, definitely. And it is often that little bit of help that goes a long way, because it's just that, it's that burden that perhaps around everything else you think, well, I can cope with that, I can deal with that, I've got a plan for that, but this one thing I've just nothing I can do about it. And so being able to reach out and say, hey, I've got this very specific need, if you could help me with this, it would make a massive difference. And it really does. And obviously school uniforms is one of those where it's quite a lot, as you mentioned, all kinds of stuff that I hadn't thought of. I mean, calculators, I mean, might need a pencil bag, or might need a new rucksack, who knows, a bag to take all your stuff in, maybe a bottle of water or something like that along those lines. Some things just need to be replaced, some things you don't have. And in some cases, perhaps moving into a new school or a new class, you need extra things that you didn't have last year. So there's lots to consider around this time of year.
1: Yeah, absolutely. And yeah, PE kit and football boots. You know, my middle son's going to secondary and needs football boots for PE. You know, they're not cheap. Yes, you can get some secondhand and all of that, and you might stumble across some in a charity shop. But actually, you know, just trying to find everything is difficult. But and there's some. So obviously, we've got an appeal running on our website. So if people want to specifically go and look at all of the school uniform requests, they can. But just to highlight one, actually. And it's along a similar line, you know, actually. So I'll read you the request, which is: Jo is a single mum who has a son with additional needs. Jo is on benefits and also studying as a student. Her son is growing fast and in need of all new uniform in time for September. He's 9 and moving from primary to middle school, which is another thing in certain areas of the country. There's a change from primary to middle school. But he has sensory needs because of his additional needs. And it makes really difficult to purchase secondhand school items. So, and he needs lots of things with logos on, PE kit. So the mum was asking for some help, just doing that. So sometimes there's also other factors of specific items that are needed because somebody has additional needs, for example, that might mean that they need something without itchy labels or something that has specific poppers or buttons to enable them to be able to dress themselves or, you know, so there's other situations as well. It's not always just the bog standard, you know, can go to the local supermarket and buy the cheapest thing. So we try and support all these different requests to enable all families to have. And it's sometimes for those kids as well, it's about the dignity and the confidence in having just what everybody else has as they walk through the school gate. You know, it gives them a real sense of confidence in that setting and can set them out on the right foot for the new school year, really.
0: Yeah, absolutely. In many cases, as you say, having that confidence does make a big difference for a child. Knowing that they've got what they need, it does make a massive difference to how well they can learn and how well they can interact in school.
1: Yeah, absolutely. So we really want to, just focus this month on trying to meet as many of those specific needs as possible. So in our appeal, we've had 30 requests for school uniforms so far this month, and more might be added as we go along. But 14 of those have already been met, so nearly half of those, which is just fantastic. So it'd be great to see some more met too.
0: Yeah, absolutely. And where can people go then to take a look at these needs and perhaps give to these specific school uniform needs and this specific appeal?
1: Absolutely. So if they head to our website, acts435.org.uk, they can then click on Give to a Need. You can either then use the search function on the left and just type in uniform, and every request that mentions uniform will come up there. But otherwise, on the right-hand side of that page is also a little yellow box, which directs you straight to our school uniform appeal, so you'll be able to see all the requests that are there, and you know how many are outstanding and the amount that's already been given. You scroll down those, take a read through them, and you can select how much you would like to give towards a request. You can give to one or more requests, and then add them to your gift basket and then check out from there. So but yeah, that's how they would find it. So just a reminder, acts435.org.uk.
0: Brilliant. acts435.org.uk. Thank you, Katie. And do have a look at those needs. Do have a look at this specific appeal around this time for school uniforms. But obviously, there's always all kinds of needs on there. You mentioned a short while ago that it can be a bit quieter over summer, but there are still plenty of needs around and lots of different needs. So do check out their website. And thank you, Katie, for joining us this week.
1: That's great. Thanks so much, Nathan, for having me.
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That was Billy Joel there with My Life. This is the Get You Home Show. I hope you're well today. It's Friday, finally Friday. We've made it through most of the week. And just to let you know what is coming up this evening, by the way, Peter will be on with you from 7 o'clock, bringing you the weekend wind down show. If you need that time to just breathe, to pause, and to reflect on the past week, he's got you covered. He'll be bringing you 2 hours of pure relaxing tunes to help you wind down for your weekend. And he's on till 9 o'clock. We are still have a bit to go of the Get Your Home Show. I'm on till 7 o'clock. I'm Nathan Thomas, by the way, coming to you live from Studio One. Now, for the final half hour of the show, we have

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Wonderful to be with you on the Get Your Home Show today. That was Snow Patrol, You're All I Have. And here on the Get Your Home Show, we are into the final half hour of today's show. We've got some celebratory days to have a look at in a very short while. I'm going to play you a couple of songs right now, and then we'll get onto those. Just to let you know, by the way, some of the artists coming up in this next half hour are really, really good. So we do have some No Doubt. We also have some 1224. Right now, though, it's Huey Lewis and the News with The Power of Love. Play this one, then 1224, and then we'll get into those celebratory days.

brilliant. That's a remix of a 1224 track, All The Way, remixed by Tim Gosden. I like that. It's got a good beat, good sound, and yeah, great kind of way to build us up on this Friday afternoon. Hope you're doing well. This is the Get Your Home Show. I am Nathan Thomas, and we are now moving on to those national days, those celebratory days that people will be observing around the world. So let's start with this one, Raspberries and Cream Day. I suppose typically one would have strawberries and cream, but you know, I suppose raspberries can work just as well. I think I may have had raspberries and cream one time, but it's not very common. Usually it's strawberries and cream. And I'll be honest, I'm not such a big fan of raspberries, not as much as strawberries. So it's just not something I'd go for. But if you like raspberries and cream, today is the day to celebrate that. Enjoy. We've also got Sea Serpent Day. Sea serpents, of course, have been renowned in various kinds of sort of myths over the years, haven't they? You've got so many different monsters that have made their way into legend, which never even existed. but yeah, sea serpents, they are the stuff of nightmares, aren't they, in most movies, sea serpents. But yeah, apparently it's a day to celebrate sea serpents. Maybe you could watch your favorite film where a sea serpent appears. I can think of a few. Also, we have Purple Heart Day. Interesting. Purple Heart, of course. That is, if I'm not very much mistaken, there's a particular kind of medal awarded to, I think, specifically US veterans. I forget precisely why. I believe it's one of the highest awards for, you know, the highest honor for any US soldier. And so, yeah, if you know somebody who's got a Purple Heart, maybe you can send them a, hey, well done, thank you for your service, or something along those lines. I don't know. Purple Heart Day is today. And this one I like, particularly preposterous packaging day. Particularly preposterous packaging day. I can certainly see where they're coming from with that one, because honestly, have you ever had those packages where you get this ginormous box that barely fits through your front door, and inside is a tiny little packet of something you ordered? It does happen, and I think sometimes people can go a little overboard with the packaging. Now, it's one thing to have some really lots of cushioning, lots of packaging to kind of protect something very particularly valuable. When you buy a PC, you get a humongous box, mostly because there's lots of styrofoam around it to protect it, and that's fair enough. But when you get a bottle, you don't need a massive box. It's just, oh, it's crazy. We do get that sometimes, but there you go. Particularly preposterous packaging day. That's one to celebrate by perhaps just having the smallest packaging you can find. I don't know. But hey, sometimes it can be good fun. I remember one time getting a gift which was wrapped up inside multiple boxes, and all of which were vastly oversized for the actual gift. I think it was a chocolate bar or something, but it was very funny. It just brings that to mind. Anyway, there we go. That's our national days for today. Actually, one more I just want to mention. Lighthouse Day. Oh, lighthouses are brilliant, aren't they? They are a very essential part of any you know, waterways. You know, they're really, really important. They serve an incredibly vital purpose in sea travel. So there you go. Lighthouse Day, Raspberries and Cream Day, Sea Serpent Day, Particularly Preposterous Packaging Day, and Purple Heart Day. Whichever one of those you plan to celebrate, enjoy. Let's have some more music now, though. No Doubt coming your way next.

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As Ollie Mears, right place, right time. Thank you so much for joining me on the Get You Home show today. It's been an absolute joy to keep you company. Peter is up next with the weekend wind down show. I will be back next Monday for more on the Get You Home show. And you've got fantastic music to keep you company all night long. Whatever you plan for this evening, this weekend, stay safe. Have fun, and I'll be back next week. As I say, Pete's up next with the Weekend Wind Down Show, helping you to ease smoothly and gently into your weekend. I'm going to leave you with Avril Lavigne. She'll take us up to the news, and I will catch you later. I'm not

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1: From Feature Story News in Brussels, I'm William Denslow. US President Donald Trump signed two new executive orders seeking to restrict birthright citizenship. Comes just weeks after the Supreme Court struck down his original attempt in a 6-3 ruling. The White House says the two orders tackle different aspects of the issue, and Jagruti Dave in Washington says the first targets people travelling to the US specifically to give birth on American soil.
2: One is a ban on birth tourism, which the White House defines as an attempt by a foreign national to gain entry to the US for the purpose of giving birth. This expands on a 2020 federal amendment of visa rules to stop people from using short-term tourist or business visas to acquire citizenship for their newborn babies. In the second order, the White House has widened the categories of people who are not entitled to birthright citizenship.
1: A US Senate committee's voted along party lines to hold Dr. Anthony Fauci in contempt of Congress after the former government infectious disease chief invoked his Fifth Amendment right against self-incrimination more than 100 times during testimony last week. Dr. Fauci's lawyers called the vote a political stunt, saying his client has committed no crime. James Goodison reports from Washington.
3: Effectively, Dr. Fauci believes and has said publicly that COVID originated naturally in Wuhan. The senator, from his point of view, believes that it came from a lab. And not only that, he accuses Dr. Fauci during his time in government of funding research in China that sparked the pandemic and then lying about it to Congress. Dr. Fauci, of course, denies those allegations.
1: Congolese health authorities have quarantined a passenger boat carrying nearly 200 people, roughly 40 miles upstream from Kinshasa, after five people aboard, including a three-year-old child and a newborn, died with Ebola-like symptoms. The quarantine comes as the DRC's Ebola response is being undermined by a walkout of frontline health workers in Ituri province, who say they've not been paid since the outbreak was declared in May. Chris Ockenringer reports from Kinshasa.
4: The government says that these frontline workers have not been paid so far because there was a problem in the payroll system. There was a lot of names were included in the system that were not supposed to be there. So it was a fraudulent activity. And so they're cleaning up the payroll system. And after that, they will be able to pay the health workers. They have urged them to continue working and, step up the response efforts.
1: The European Union's Commissioner for Internal Affairs and Migration says the bloc should use its leverage to strengthen its partnership with Morocco. The comments came as the European Parliament held an emergency meeting to discuss developments in Ceuta after more than 75,000 people crossed into the Spanish territory in northern Africa. From Bureaus Worldwide, this is FSN.
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Starting this The Weekend Wind Down Show, you just enjoyed Magnum, Crying Time, which I think is a brilliant way to start the show. It's myself, Peter, covering The Weekend Wind Down Show this Friday, helping you hopefully to wind down into the weekend. And what better way than with soft, soothing music like that track by Magnum or this next one by Ronan Keating.

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1: Yes, thank you, Stephen D. Well, right now, this is the Weekend Wind Down Show, here to help you wind down into the weekend. On Wednesday, I was doing the Energize Show, and that was to get you through the other half of the week. And well done, you have made it. This show is going to be helping you to wind down into the weekend. Sorry if you're going to be working on the weekend, but either way, then have some relaxing tunes, perhaps to settle you down before bedtime or something like that. But yes, plenty of nice, soothing tunes to help you relax, wind down, process the week. Because let's be honest, life gets pretty hectic sometimes, or well, often. It can get stressful. I think every week there's going to be some kind of lower point of the week, something stressful, something we wish wouldn't have happened, but's happened. And what better way to kind of process it all than with some soft, soothing music, which we're going to be playing for the next 2 hours on this The Weekend Wind Down Show. As I say, it's myself, Peter, keeping you company this week. But also, I mean, I'm talking about all this music being great as a way of winding down. But if you just like music that's a bit gentler and a bit softer, perhaps it's more the pace you like, then this is the perfect show for you. So let's enjoy the music, shall we? Next up, we've got a little bit of Roxette in just a moment. But before that, we've got Katie Melua.

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1: Thank you there, Jojo. Yes, brighten your life with Pure 24/7 Radio. That's what this is all about. I hope you're well this Friday. Hopefully you're ready for the weekend. But if you're not ready, that's where this show comes in, helping you to wind down into the weekend. But also, if you prefer soft tunes, that's what we've got for you. We've got the perfect playlist of softer, more relaxing tunes, perhaps to reflect and process and calm down. Perhaps, you know, put your feet up, lie down in on your sofa and, you know, have a drink. I mean, it's summer, it's hotter, so you might have a canned drink or something cool and refreshing. But, you know, sit back and enjoy the fact that it's almost, well, it's basically the weekend. For many people, Friday night is when their weekend begins. And I'm sure a lot of you have been trying to finish as soon as possible, get as much done on Friday. Often for me, to be honest, I kind of think, you know, oh, I can do that tomorrow. Then on Friday, I'm like, oh no, I need to get it all done now and I want to finish early. So sometimes I fall into the habit of putting a lot of pressure on myself on a Friday. Not something I would suggest doing, but yes, I hope you're well at the moment. Got lots of great music for you to enjoy. We just had some Roxette, Watercolors in the Rain. Quite a good tune for you there. And this next one's actually got some really good lyrics. I quite like the lyrics to this song. It's by Switchfoot and it's got a great line in this one, which is, Thrive, not just survive, which is a really good line. So enjoy this song called Thrive by Switchfoot.

0: Great tune for you there by Shakira. And it's about halfway through the first hour of this The Weeknd Wineland Show. I hope you're enjoying the music. We've got plenty more great tunes for you to enjoy. In fact, actually, I thought, like I do in the Energize Show, where I do an energetic three tunes from the 80s, I thought we could do the same thing in the second hour of The Weeknd Wineland Show. Of course, not energetic, but three softer tunes from the 1980s. That's what you can look forward to in the second hour. But also, I was preparing to do the show and I was thinking I wasn't sure what to talk about today. And I kind of ran it past Nathan Thomas before doing the show. And he said, well, he often talks about what he's done in the week that has passed. So I thought, actually, that's what I'd do. I'd share a little bit of what I've done in the week. For instance, I shaved twice. So yes, that's something I did in the week. I wonder what perhaps you've been up to in the week. Sometimes it's not the most exciting stuff like what I just said. But yes, I have got different things to share which are a bit more exciting, which I'll be getting into. Well, I say exciting, it perhaps depends on your point of view. But I'll be getting into that in the second half hour of this, the first hour of the Weeknd Wind Down Show. But first, we've got some U2 coming up. But before U2, we've got some announcements.
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Well, I hope you enjoyed that by U2. Your song saved my life. And yeah, I was just saying before that, before the announcements, about, you know, sharing what's going on in the week. And actually, we had a bit of a longer weekend as the Pure team. So we had a slightly longer weekend. And so that was part of what I'd done in the week. I had actually Monday off, which is nice. And it wasn't a bank holiday Monday. Of course, the music continued on that particular day on Monday. Great music, of course. But yeah. That was one of the things I was up to. I had Monday off, which was nice. And I've had quite a few slower starts, partially because I've had a lot of later finishes. What with a little craziness going on at BBHQ, I've been ending up kind of going to bed late and getting up early. And to be honest, I've discovered I don't do too well when I'm not really setting my alarm. I've been kind of going to bed later because lots of things happening. As much as we've tried to go to bed earlier, I keep ending up going to bed a little bit late, or perhaps a little bit early, actually, a little early in the morning. But yes, and so I've been finding I've not been sleeping too well, and I sleep a lot better when I have an alarm clock. So if I have a holiday, you know, if you go on a holiday and you don't set your alarm because, you know, it's your week off, don't have to, I have to often find that after a little while, I start to sleep badly because I don't seem to do well without an alarm clock getting me up in the morning. So that's one of the things I've realized in the last week. And I've been setting my alarm, even if it means losing sleep, I'm actually finding I'm sleeping better now that I'm doing so, setting my alarm and trying to get up a little bit earlier because, you know, things need to be done. So yes, that's some of what I've been up to. Actually, I burnt my finger on Monday, which is one of the things I was up to, recovering from burning my finger, which was unfortunate. Frying an egg, which, if I do say so myself, I'm very good at frying eggs. I can get that done right. I wouldn't say I'm a gourmet chef. I can do the cooking. I wouldn't say to, like, you know, a really high standard. I'm fairly happy in the kitchen. But yes, I did burn myself, which is, well, it's my own fault, really. Which I've not done that before, really, frying an egg. I properly burned my finger. But the eggs turned out perfectly, might I point out. Unfortunately, it was delayed, so they actually got a bit overdone, unfortunately. But, you know, that's some of the stuff I've been up to in the week. I wonder what you have been up to in the week. I hope your week has been going well. Maybe it's been a bit of a hectic week, and you're just glad that it's the weekend now. But yes, Friday night is really when the weekend often starts for most people, because, you know, as you go to bed, you're entering the weekend, which is always a nice thought. But let's return to the music, shall we? This next one is by Eden Burning.

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Well, this first hour of the Weekend Wind Down Show is flying by, but in a nice smooth way, because this is the Weekend Wind Down Show, all about winding you down into the weekend. Only got enough time for a couple more tracks, and then we'll be on into the second hour. And as I promised, we're going to be having a soft three with three brilliant soft tunes from the 1980s. But right now, let's have this tune by Sophie Ellis-Bextor, Is It Any Wonder?

Well, we now have time for one more track, which is a brilliant song. It's actually a cover by Eric Clapton of Knocking on Heaven's Door. And that's going to take us on into the news at 8 p.m. and on into the second hour of this The Weekend Wind Down Show this week, covered by myself, Peter. Thank you for joining me so far on the show. Do stay tuned. Got plenty of great tunes to look forward to. The soft three tunes from the 80s. We've got three brilliant tracks by brilliant artists for you to enjoy. But yeah, do stay tuned. And as I say, Eric Clapton taking us into the news.

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1: From Feature Story News in Washington, I'm Nick Harper. Saudi Arabia, Turkey and Pakistan have signed a NATO-style mutual defence pact in Mecca as negotiations over reopening the Strait of Hormuz enter what could be their final stage. Meanwhile, US President Donald Trump has said significant progress has been made in the US discussions with Iran, despite Iran denying it is in talks with Washington. But Iran's parliamentary speaker, Mohammad Golibaf, has mocked the White House on social media, accusing it of repeatedly threatening military action only to reverse course. The latest US jobs data shows a significant drop in hiring in July, a figure that was not expected. Analysts had expected the number of new jobs being created to increase rather than to fall over the last month. FSN's Mitch McCann has more from New York.
2: This jobs data released this morning, or the non-farm payrolls report, showed job losses in this economy of 23,000 jobs, which is very different, I have to say, to what economists had forecast would be the result. They had expected an addition of 83,000 jobs in the economy, so very different. Government job losses pulled the headline number down. Private sector hiring was also weak, employers in the private sector adding only 30,000 jobs.
1: In Thailand, seven people have been killed after a student opened fire at his home and in a school. The 14-year-old allegedly killed his grandparents before shooting dead five teachers at his school. The leader of the Spanish territory of Ceuta has told the European Parliament that up to 5,000 migrants remain in the enclave. That's after an estimated 80,000 people crossed from Morocco in a mass surge towards the border last month. FSN's William Densler has more from Brussels.
3: What Brunner is suggesting, what the European Commission is suggesting, is a series of steps going forward. This includes bolstering early warning systems to potential flash points in the future along its external borders, to see better cooperation with non-EU members, to see a better targeting of a smuggling network, something that the EU has blamed this crisis very much on, a mafia-style gangs of human traffickers, as well as reinforcing the policy of returns.
1: Congolese health authorities have quarantined a passenger boat carrying nearly 200 people near the capital Kinshasa after five people on board died with Ebola-like symptoms. The World Health Organization has teams on board the vessel carrying out testing for the virus. The DRC's Ebola response has been weakened after a walkout of frontline health workers who say they've not been paid since the outbreak was declared in May. From bureaus worldwide, this is FSN.
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1: Oh, we have entered the second hour of the Weekend Wind Down Show. It's myself, Peter. It's gone eight. We've enjoyed a great track by Melanie C, which was, I can't quite remember the name of the title, If That Were Me, which is actually quite a powerful song. Some really good, powerful lyrics, which I hope you enjoyed. And now, as I was saying in the first hour, after the second hour, we would be doing our soft three, which is a little thing I'm kind of doing from the Energize show, where I do an energetic three tunes from the 80s. Of course, this show is all about soft, soothing, smooth, helping you wind down, or maybe if you just like slightly gentler tracks. So we've got three brilliant tunes, all from the 1980s, which, more so than many other decades, is an especially iconic decade. I'm not quite sure why, but it's just a really iconic decade. And so we've got three brilliant tunes. And what I've gone for, actually, is three tunes spread out from the 80s. So we've got one from the literally 1980, one from 1985, and one from 1989. Sorry, getting mixed up there. I don't think there was any music that we can be playing from the 1800s, but we can play one from 1989. So yes, all kind of aspects of the 80s. We've got early 80s, right at the start of the 80s, mid-80s and late-80s, almost going on into the 90s. So, we've got some pop, some alternative, and some rock. And in reversed order, what you're going to be hearing is Guns N' Roses, Patience, which is always a good thing to have, Madness with Yesterday's Man, and quite a big hit by ABBA, The Winner Takes It All.

0: Well, I hope you enjoyed your soft three there, three tunes which were uninterrupted, all from the 1980s. And I was kind of catching all kind of times of the 80s, if that makes sense. Early 80s, so literally 1980, mid 80s, 1985, and then late 80s, 1989. So from all kind of ends of the 80s, and quite a variety of genres. We've got some pop, some alternative, some rock. We started with ABBA, The Winner Takes It All. We then had a little bit of alternative by Madness, Yesterday's Man, 1985, and then Patience, which you just heard, by Guns N' Roses. Bit of rock for you. I hope you enjoyed that. Three tunes, of course, soft for the weekend wind down show, and all from the 1980s, which, as I was saying, I don't know why, but the 1980s were an especially iconic year. I think it's just a decade that seems to have stuck out more so than others. I honestly, I don't know why. Maybe it's just lots of things were starting in the 80s, but many iconic bands and artists were from the 80s. I think like perhaps Michael Jackson, perhaps ABBA, although they did start in the 70s. In the kind of mid late 70s and went on into the 80s. But yes, many great artists were about in the 80s. Maps had their kind of peak in their career in the 1980s as well, because of course Michael Jackson was doing music in I think the 70s, of course, with Jackson 5. Of course he carried on into the 90s, and I think he was still doing music in the early noughties before he sadly passed away in, I think it was 2009, I think it was. But yeah, hope you enjoyed your soft three there. Plenty more great tunes to enjoy. And I think next up, we're going to have a track from the 90s.
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0: I hope you enjoyed those tunes there. As I was saying, following the 80s, those three tracks from the 80s, we had a 90s tune by Crowded House, which was called Weather With You, which is quite a catchy tune, really. And then actually went on smoothly into the noughties. This is a Weekend Wind Down show, and it is supposed to be smooth. So, we had No Defense by Lucy Silvers from 2005. This is myself, Peter, covering the Weekend Wind Down show for you this Friday. Hope the tunes are helping you to wind down. Got plenty more tunes to come in the final half hour of this show. And don't forget, actually, following this show, it will be Pure Tens from 9 all the way until 11 p.m. 2 hours of great Tens tunes for you to enjoy. But we've got some Annie Lennox coming up in just a sec after these announcements.
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3: I never forget where I come from. It's good to stay rooted, and I drive past phone boxes where I've been left for dead, and I think about that, and I think I'm still here. And then when I think the influence that I've got in prisons through the storytelling and through my narrative, only God could do that.
4: We've had some really, really harrowing stories of parents just emailing us a few times now saying that unfortunately their children have passed away, but icing pot was one of the best things that they did, and they've got pictures and memories of their children, and you know, those songs are utterly precious to them.
5: It was Carl's inspiration, you know. As we were writing the script, I could call him up and say, hey, when you were getting interrogated by the Gestapo, you know, how did that work? And he would give these just incredible details about what it was like. This was a first-hand source. He was there. It was just, you know, what an incredible gift to have that as a source to develop this film.
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I was actually mentioning earlier about how the 80s were an especially iconic decade. Not sure why, but there just seemed to be a decade that sticks out a lot. And I was thinking, actually, Annie Lennox, of course, from the band Eurythmics, or the duo Eurythmics, which, of course, was actually, I think they had their kind of peak, particularly in the 1980s. But yeah, great tune there. Annie Lennox on her solo career with Primitive. Hope you enjoyed that. And we're in the final half hour of this The Weekend Wind Down Show. It's myself, Peter, keeping you company. And I've been talking a little bit about the week that's passed, some of the things that I've been up to, some of the things that happened to me, like accidentally burning my finger a little bit, which is now fine, which is always a good thing. But yes, I've been doing the Schools Out Show. And actually, in this week, I have returned to the Schools Out Show because I wasn't on the radio for a little while because I've had a cold, which is a very annoying thing to have in and amongst all the craziness that's been going on here at Pure. So that's been annoying, having a cold and needing to kind of self-isolate a little bit. But yes, I was back on the radio on Tuesday with the Schools Out Show, as I say. Of course, did the Energize Show, which is your caffeine-free energy boost. That's what I've been up to in the week. Actually, I had some milkshake, which was definitely a highlight because I do love milkshake, chocolate milkshake for myself. And Stephen D is actually saying to me, I think in the week, that it's kind of milkshake for some reason. It's just one of those drinks that he could just, you know, down a whole carton. And to be honest, I'm the same. I do love a bit of milkshake. I wonder if that's the drink that works for you. Maybe this weekend, that'll be the drink to have in as you enjoy some well-earned rest.

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Hope you're enjoying that tune by Simply Red, Holding Back the Years. And we're nearly at the end of this The Weekend Wind Down Show. Only enough time for a couple more tracks, two great tunes for you to enjoy, and then it'll be time for Pure Tens after 9 p.m. Pure Tens, 2 hours of great tunes from the decade of the tens, from 2010 all the way until 2019. So do stay tuned for that, and stay tuned for our final tracks of this The Weekend Wind Down Show. This next one, our penultimate song, is by Juliet Turner.

beautiful song there by Juliet Turner, Belfast Central. Hope you enjoyed that. And that leaves us enough time for one more song and enough time for me to say goodbye on the weekend wind down show. I will be back next week, next Monday, from 3 till 4pm on the Schools Out show, which is a weekday show from Monday through till Friday. And of course, on the Energize show, and I believe I'll be on this same time next week with the Energize, not the Energize show, the Weekend Wind Down show on Friday from 7 till 9pm. But thank you for joining me today. We've had fun. We've had plenty of soft, soothing tunes to help you wind down and perhaps process the week and what's past. So taking us into the news and into Pure Tens, we've got Christina Aguilera with a song called Oh Mother. So thank you for joining me today. I'll talk to you soon.

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1: From feature story news in Washington, I'm Nick Harper. Saudi Arabia, Turkey and Pakistan have signed a NATO-style mutual defence pact in Mecca as negotiations over reopening the Strait of Hormuz enter what could be their final stage. Meanwhile, US President Donald Trump has said significant progress has been made in the US discussions with Iran, despite Iran denying it is in talks with Washington. But Iran's parliamentary speaker, Mohammad Golibaf, has mocked the White House on social media, accusing it of repeatedly threatening military action only to reverse course. The latest US jobs data shows a significant drop in hiring in July, a figure that was not expected. Analysts had expected the number of new jobs being created to increase rather than to fall over the last month. FSN's Mitch McCann has more from New York.
2: This jobs data released this morning, or the non-farm payrolls report, showed job losses in this economy of 23,000 jobs, which is very different, I have to say, to what economists had forecast would be the result. They had expected an addition of 83,000 jobs in the economy, so very different. Government job losses pulled the headline number down. Private sector hiring was also weak, employers in the private sector adding only 30,000 jobs.
1: In Thailand, seven people have been killed after a student opened fire at his home and in a school. The 14-year-old allegedly killed his grandparents before shooting dead five teachers at his school. The leader of the Spanish territory of Ceuta has told the European Parliament that up to 5,000 migrants remain in the enclave. That's after an estimated 80,000 people crossed from Morocco in a mass surge towards the border last month. FSN's William Densler has more from Brussels.
3: What Brunner is suggesting, what the European Commission is suggesting, is a series of steps going forward. This includes bolstering early warning systems to potential flashpoints in the future along its external borders, to see better cooperation with non-EU members, to see a better targeting of smuggling networks, something that the EU has blamed this crisis very much on mafia-style gangs of human traffickers, as well as reinforcing the policy of returns.
1: Congolese health authorities have quarantined a passenger boat carrying nearly 200 people near the capital Kinshasa after five people on board died with Ebola-like symptoms. The World Health Organization has teams on board the vessel carrying out testing for the virus. The DRC's Ebola response has been weakened after a walkout of frontline health workers who say they've not been paid since the outbreak was declared in May. From bureaus worldwide, this is FSN.
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I'm trusting other people, something I don't really love to do. I've never been a fan of it. I act tough, but really my shoulders, they ain't built for this, and I don't have nothing. It's like I'm standing in the rain, and you offer me

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And when I have a question, I don't take the time to look it up or pick it up. It collects dust on my nightstand. I'm just being honest, please.

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1: From Feature Story News in Washington, I'm Nick Harper. Saudi Arabia, Turkey and Pakistan have signed a NATO-style mutual defence pact in Mecca as negotiations over reopening the Strait of Hormuz enter what could be their final stage. Meanwhile, US President Donald Trump has said significant progress has been made in the US discussions with Iran, despite Iran denying it is in talks with Washington. But Iran's parliamentary speaker, Mohammad Golibaf, has mocked the White House on social media, accusing it of repeatedly threatening military action only to reverse course. The latest US jobs data shows a significant drop in hiring in July, a figure that was not expected. Analysts had expected the number of new jobs being created to increase rather than to fall over the last month. FSN's Mitch McCann has more from New York.
2: This jobs data released this morning, or the non-farm payrolls report, showed job losses in this economy of 23,000 jobs, which is very different, I have to say, to what economists had forecast would be the result. They had expected an addition of 83,000 jobs in the economy, so very different. Government job losses pulled the headline number down. Private sector hiring was also weak, employers in the private sector adding only 30,000 jobs.
1: In Thailand, seven people have been killed after a student opened fire at his home and in a school. The 14-year-old allegedly killed his grandparents before shooting dead five teachers at his school. The leader of the Spanish territory of Ceuta has told the European Parliament that up to 5,000 migrants remain in the enclave. That's after an estimated 80,000 people crossed from Morocco in a mass surge towards the border last month. FSN's William Densler has more from Brussels.
3: What Brunner is suggesting, what the European Commission is suggesting, is a series of steps going forward. This includes bolstering early warning systems to potential flashpoints in the future along its external borders, to see better cooperation with non-EU members, to see a better targeting of smuggling networks, something that the EU has blamed this crisis very much on mafia-style gangs of human traffickers, as well as reinforcing the policy of returns.
1: Congolese health authorities have quarantined a passenger boat carrying nearly 200 people near the capital Kinshasa after five people on board died with Ebola-like symptoms. The World Health Organization has teams on board the vessel carrying out testing for the virus. The DRC's Ebola response has been weakened after a walkout of frontline health workers who say they've not been paid since the outbreak was declared in May. From bureaus worldwide, this is FSN.
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0: 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This is your weekly news roundup. Thousands of migrants remain in Spanish enclave. Russian missiles kill at least 17 in attack on Kiev. Teenager kills 7 in Thailand school shooting. A 14-year-old student opened fire at a school near Bangkok on 7th August, killing 3 teachers and 3 fellow students before taking his own life. Authorities confirmed that the gunman had earlier shot and killed his grandparents at their home using a 9mm handgun that belonged to his grandfather. More than 15 people were injured in the attack at the secondary school, which enrolls around 3,000 pupils. Students and staff evacuated the campus as emergency responders arrived to treat the wounded and secure the site. Thousands of migrants remain in Spanish enclave Ceuta. Following a massive influx of approximately 70,000 people from Morocco into the Spanish enclave of Ceuta in late July, an estimated 2,000 to 5,000 individuals remain in the territory in early August. The figure includes hundreds of unoccupied minors who cannot be returned immediately under existing rules. Local authorities reported dozens of deaths during the chaotic crossing attempts. The sudden surge overwhelmed reception centres and other facilities in the city of roughly 84,000 residents, leading the Spanish government to provide additional funding and logistical support for those still present. Russian missiles kill at least 17 in attack on Kiev. Just before dawn on 5th August, Russian forces carried out a major ballistic missile attack on Kiev and surrounding areas. The attack killed at least 17 people and wounded more than 40 others. Reports show that Ukrainian air defense systems failed to intercept any of the ballistic or hypersonic missiles launched in the strike. The attacks damaged civilian infrastructure that included warehouses, a suburban train station, and several logistics centers. President Volodymyr Zelensky said shortages of interceptor missiles had contributed directly to the high number of casualties. He has called on international partners to provide additional air defense support without delay. Cambridge professor resigns amid plagiarism allegations. University of Cambridge professor Jason Arday resigned with immediate effect on 5th August from his post as professor of sociology and from his fellowship at Jesus College. The university had announced an investigation into new information concerning his academic qualifications and honorary appointments after allegations of plagiarism in his PhD thesis. Arday admitted to certain errors in his work but firmly denied being a liar and described the recent scrutiny as intense. Cambridge University stated that it would continue its inquiry regardless of the resignation. This was the news brought to you by Pure247NewsHub.com.
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1: From the Pure 24/7 News Hub, this is Peter reporting. This is your weekly news roundup. Thousands of migrants remain in Spanish enclave. Russian missiles kill at least 17 in attack on Kiev. Teenager kills 7 in Thailand school shooting. A 14-year-old student opened fire at a school near Bangkok on 7th August, killing 3 teachers and 3 fellow students before taking his own life. Authorities confirmed that the gunman had earlier shot and killed his grandparents at their home using a 9mm handgun that belonged to his grandfather. More than 15 people were injured in the attack at the secondary school, which enrolls around 3,000 pupils. Students and staff evacuated the campus as emergency responders arrived to treat the wounded and secure the site. Thousands of migrants remain in Spanish enclave Ceuta, following a massive influx of approximately 70,000 people from Morocco into the Spanish enclave of Ceuta in late July. An estimated 2,000 to 5,000 individuals remain in the territory in early August. The figure includes hundreds of unoccupied minors who cannot be returned immediately under existing rules. Local authorities reported dozens of deaths during the chaotic crossing attempts. The sudden surge overwhelmed reception centres and other facilities in the city of roughly 84,000 residents, leading the Spanish government to provide additional funding and logistical support for those still present. Russian missiles kill at least 17 in attack on Kiev. Just before dawn on 5th August, Russian forces carried out a major ballistic missile attack on Kiev and surrounding areas. The attack killed at least 17 people and wounded more than 40 others. Reports show that Ukrainian air defense systems failed to intercept any of the ballistic or hypersonic missiles launched in the strike. The attacks damaged civilian infrastructure that included warehouses, a suburban train station, and several logistics centers. President Volodymyr Zelensky said shortages of interceptor missiles had contributed directly to the high number of casualties. He has called on international partners to provide additional air defense support without delay. Cambridge professor resigns amid plagiarism allegations. University of Cambridge professor Jason Arday resigned with immediate effect on 5th August from his post as professor of sociology and from his fellowship at Jesus College. The university had announced an investigation into new information concerning his academic qualifications and honorary appointments after allegations of plagiarism in his PhD thesis. Arday admitted to certain errors in his work but firmly denied being a liar and described the recent scrutiny as intense. Cambridge University stated that it would continue its inquiry regardless of the resignation. This was the news brought to you by pure247newshub.com.
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0: 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In the spotlight this August is the lead singer Lisa Hartley of the rock band For Kingdom's Cause. Check out the review of their recent gig. It was something special. And in our second spotlight, you can find out more about Gemma Gillard, the founder and CEO of Truth Be Told, a storytelling organisation. 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
1: 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This is your weekly news roundup. Thousands of migrants remain in Spanish enclave. Russian missiles kill at least 17 in attack on Kiev. Teenager kills 7 in Thailand school shooting. A 14-year-old student opened fire at a school near Bangkok on 7th August, killing 3 teachers and 3 fellow students before taking his own life. Authorities confirmed that the gunman had earlier shot and killed his grandparents at their home using a 9mm handgun that belonged to his grandfather. More than 15 people were injured in the attack at the secondary school, which enrolls around 3,000 pupils. Students and staff evacuated the campus as emergency responders arrived to treat the wounded and secure the site. Thousands of migrants remain in Spanish enclave Ceuta. Following a massive influx of approximately 70,000 people from Morocco into the Spanish enclave of Ceuta in late July, an estimated 2 to 5,000 individuals remain in the territory in early August. The figure includes hundreds of unoccupied minors who cannot be returned immediately under existing rules. Local authorities reported dozens of deaths during the chaotic crossing attempts. The sudden surge overwhelmed reception centers and other facilities in the city of roughly 84,000 residents, leading the Spanish government to provide additional funding and logistical support for those still present. Russian missiles kill at least 17 in attack on Kiev. Just before dawn on 5th August, Russian forces carried out a major ballistic missile attack on Kiev and surrounding areas. The attack killed at least 17 people and wounded more than 40 others. Reports show that Ukrainian air defense systems failed to intercept any of the ballistic or hypersonic missiles launched in the strike. The attacks damaged civilian infrastructure that included warehouses, a suburban train station, and several logistics centers. President Volodymyr Zelensky said shortages of interceptor missiles had contributed directly to the high number of casualties. He has called on international partners to provide additional air defense support without delay. Cambridge professor resigns amid plagiarism allegations. University of Cambridge professor Jason Arday resigned with immediate effect on 5th August from his post as professor of sociology and from his fellowship at Jesus College. The university had announced an investigation into new information concerning his academic qualifications and honorary appointments after allegations of plagiarism in his PhD thesis. Arday admitted to certain errors in his work but firmly denied being a liar and described the recent scrutiny as intense. Cambridge University stated that it would continue its inquiry regardless of the resignation. This was the news brought to you by Pure247NewsHub.com.
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